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6: 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Yeah. 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
2: 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I could tell you knew it, but you was like, screw it.

National Weather Service in Paducah has issued a severe thunderstorm warning for northwestern Warwick County in southwestern Indiana, eastern Gibson County in southwestern Indiana, Pike County in southwestern Indiana, until 10:45 p.m. or 11:45 p.m. At 10:06 p.m. or 11:06 p.m., severe thunderstorms were located along a line extending from 7 miles east of Vincennes to 9 miles northeast of Pictoga to St. Francisville, moving southeast at 40 miles per hour. Expected hazards include 60 miles per hour wind gusts. This is a radar-indicated threat. The following impacts are expected. Expect damage to roofs, siding, and trees. Locations impacted include Princeton, Fort Branch, Oakland City, Petersburg, Linville, Winslow, Pawtucket, Francisco, Somerville, Hazleton, Spurgeon, and Mackey. This includes the following highways: Interstate 69 in Indiana between mile markers 23 and 52. Interstate 64 in Indiana between mile markers 33 and 45. Repeating, a severe thunderstorm warning has been issued until 10:45 p.m. or 11:45 p.m. for the following counties in Indiana: Gibson, Pike, and Warwick.

0: yeah, I kind of put the cup down for a minute, but honestly, it ain't nobody's business what's in my cup, what's in your cup, what's in their cup. It's your cup. Drink it. So whatever the hell was in my cup, the only reaction I did was got more popular, more successful, did a lot more things that I've ever done. I probably should pick that cup back up.
1: I'm sitting here looking at Keisha like, do you love me? Do you love me not?

The National Weather Service in Paducah has issued a severe thunderstorm warning for central Wabash County in southeastern Illinois, central Gibson County in southwestern Indiana, until 11:30 p.m. At 10:38 p.m., severe thunderstorms were located along a line extending from Titoka to near Lancaster, moving south at 35 miles per hour. Expected hazards include 60 miles per hour wind gusts. This is a radar-indicated threat. The following impacts are expected. Expect damage to roofs, siding, and trees. Locations impacted include Princeton, Mount Carmel, Fort Branch, Lancaster, Hobthot, Owensville, Patoka, and Kingsburg. Repeating, a severe thunderstorm warning has been issued until 11:30 p.m. for the following county: Wabash, Illinois, and Gibson, Indiana.

0: change your life. You ain't even know how to right. I told you right. You ain't even heard of Grace Bay till I bought the flight. You ain't even know how cold you was till I bought your ice. You can't even look at him the same. We a different type. You just text me tripping. 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Hold on tight.
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2: She want the rich one. Pick one. It's a gang of us in here trying to spend some rents over 200. I got three of these. Once I pay for the baby, you can leave. My little

11:01 p.m. Severe thunderstorms were located along a line extending from near Hobstaff to 7 miles southwest of Mount Carmel, moving south at 25 miles per hour. Expected hazards include 60 miles per hour wind gusts. This is a radar-indicated threat. The following impacts are expected. Expect damage to roofs, siding, and trees. Locations impacted include Evansville, Fort Branch, Melody Hill, Hobstadt, Darmstadt, Owensville, Porceville, New Harmony, Cynthiana, Blairsville, Casson, Belmont, Kingsburg, and Griffin. This includes the following highways: Interstate 69 in Indiana between mile markers 2 and 3, Interstate 64 in Indiana between mile markers 3 and 28. Repeating, a severe thunderstorm warning has been issued until 11:45 p.m. for the following county: Wabash, Illinois, and the following counties in Indiana: Gibson, Posey, and Vandenberg,

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0: 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If you believe that your rights have been violated, contact the Human Relations Commission at 436-4927. This announcement was funded through the City of Evansville's Community Development Block Grant.
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Is it money, is it fame, is it weed, is it drink? 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Tell me who you're loyal to. Is it love for the streets when the lights get dark? Is it unconditional when the

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0: waiting for the right, right time. Staring through the grapevine, I'm here GIA certified.
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don't. 40, what's up, shebang? All of my ops, they this. What am I now possessed? How do I feel to refresh? Secrets I know got you stressed. 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Haven't decided just yet. 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Please don't put me to the test. 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Yeah.

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1: What's up, though? 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
3: Yeah. Woo. Yeah.
4: That's like

0: burr like a loose leaf when that strap blow.
1: I'm with a couple bad b****s that'll rip the party. If Quavo the QB, I'm Nick Lombardi. Pull up in a space coupe on a link with Marty. I can actually afford to get a pink Bugatti.
2: Hey yo Nick, didn't you just do a hit with Gotti?
1: That too, but my n***a send hits like Gotti. It's a rap like them things on the head of a Saudi. My son going sit on a

Hey, what's up? This is Anika Carter, and I just won on the Tri-State's new 98.5 WEOA, All the Hip Hop and R&B.

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Like I'm singing Maze, I made her tell me what she want. I'm already gone. She spoiled as mother.

0: Cloud Law and the Rose is here as well. What's up, everybody? See you back. As ever, we got some special guests in the building.
1: Yes, indeed.
0: We got Carlos Miller and Lil Rel.
2: What up?
0: Now, Lil Rel started hot. Soon as he seen,
3: he said he loved my bag.
2: I like her outfit.
3: Yeah, yes. Then he wanted to know if it was like, was the two-piece given? Is it shorts? Yeah. And I was like, no, it's a skirt. It's
4: and then Charlamagne gonna say, don't she look like a Teen Titan?
5: She like a Teen Titan?
4: No.
5: You never seen a Teen Titan?
2: I knew it.
6: So I thought she was going for the total look.
3: Yeah.
4: Oh, yeah, yeah, you know, like
3: when I put on clothes, I anticipate what his jokes will be. Yeah. I thought it was going to be more than that.
0: Ron Carlos,
1: you ain't giving total to me.
0: Confused.
2: Okay. I like the outfit, actually.
4: I think it's really cute.
3: Thank you.
2: Yeah.
1: You ain't got to say all that. You got to review the movie, man.
2: Lauren is just looking fly. Like I
0: ain't
2: got to
0: lie now. All right, now. All right.
3: Well,
0: how your brothers feeling?
2: We good. How you doing?
1: Haunted Heist, man.
3: Yes, sir. Yeah.
1: Rel, you funded this movie yourself, right?
2: No, I didn't fund it.
1: Somebody told me that. I thought this was independent.
2: No, it is independent.
1: Yeah, yeah.
2: I didn't fund it myself. No.
1: Oh.
2: This is where I made my directorial debut, but we got funding through some great resources.
6: Like when you had no funding.
2: Yeah, he did. But we was able to raise the money and we got it done. So it's
1: that's not funding yourself.
4: That's what's up.
1: Raising the money.
2: Yeah, I mean, yeah. I did all, you know, with my fellow producers. We really dived into this, and this is my baby for real. Like for real.
0: So break down the movie. What's the movie about?
2: It's four friends going it's the title says it. It's Haunted Heist. So we basically think we're going into an Airbnb that his character like set up, but it's really a robbery that's botched because it's a haunted house. So the name Haunted Heist.
1: Haunted Heist.
4: Hey, yo.
0: I was going to ask, you know, in this day and age, everybody's into numbers. So what did it cost to actually get the project done?
2: $1.5 million.
4: $1.5 million. Oh, wow.
2: So we did for $1.5 million. That's not a lot. But we was able to still get it done with all the VFX and all those different things. And once again, with them saying yes was a big deal. And that's why I had to make those calls personally, honestly.
1: I think $1.5 million is a lot, especially when you see like Obsession. Obsession was done with, what, $1 million?
2: No, $750,000.
1: $750,000?
2: But yeah. I mean, like... But think about that, like Obsession, like that's almost in the same wheelhouse in a way, to be honest with you. Yeah. And they was doing that with no name actors. I had Tiffany, Lowe's, who's, you know, all these people like tour and they have their real numbers.
4: Right.
2: So most of that stuff, you know, they was lucky because they got people who they didn't know like that. Mm-hmm. I called my friends. So that 1.5 could be one person's, I mean, my price per movie. So,
4: right.
2: Yeah. So we got a lot done with that.
0: What was the most difficult thing? Was it the budgeting or was it?
2: It wasn't nothing too difficult. It was more or less about me being able to be in character and directing. So kind of going in, because I like to usually dive into a character and become it, but I had to kind of get out a lot of the times to direct it too. So
0: does somebody usually guide you though? Because it's hard to guide yourself, right? Because they could see something that you might not be able to see. Like you might see those do something, but like, nah, do it this way, try this way. But for yourself, it's like, how do I tell myself what to do differently? Or,
2: well, that's why you get a good AD. And shout out to Vanna James. She was a huge help. And I got her
1: front. Tell us movie inclined people what that is. What's an AD?
2: Assistant director.
1: There you go.
2: And she was amazing. And I got her from Unexpected Christmas. Like, you know, the movie when I came up with Tab and them, I just was watching her on set and was like, dang, I like the way she do this. And as soon as we got this movie, I was like, yo, I know who my AD is. And it's Vanna.
1: How do you write for Lowe's, though? The Lowe's one, you know, Lowe's, he's a quick improviser. You know what I'm saying? Like, how do you write for Lowe's?
2: He's brilliant. I mean, like, you just adjust. So every day I would take that script home and rewrite based off stuff I seen him do or Tiffany do or Batch do or Tony, whoever. But Carlos was giving us so much. It's like, I mean, that's the type of director I want to be, too. It's like, I want to adjust to what they give me. I don't want to be married to anything. Mm-hmm. And Lowe's was just coming off the head. And honestly.
0: Whoa. Hey, yo. Hey, yo.
4: Hey, yo. Come on, man. It's all right.
6: We've been doing this all week.
2: They've been messing with me this whole look, I'm 46. At this point, I don't care about the pause.
0: Lowe's was coming off the head. Keep
2: going. No, he wasn't. What did that even mean if he was coming off the head?
4: Oh, God.
1: He just got off the head?
3: Yeah.
2: Oh, Jesus.
3: Yeah. He sat up.
1: Like, he's doing good.
2: I was watching Cam Rod on ESPN. The way he just got that in his lingo now is the craziest thing. Like, he could keep talking like, yeah, pause. Yeah, but then the Knicks got it. I'm like, what? Yeah, I don't know when the pause happens. Everybody keep doing that to me. I'm old, man. I don't know.
4: Yeah. It's how much of your lines was improvised, though? Because even if he can't keep coming back with the script writing, you going to always think, yo, you always thinking, you always going.
6: See, what he did, he got a great formula. Like, we would do, you know, on the paper, we would try to get as much as that down. Mm-hmm. And then he was just like, all right, y'all just run some. Or we'll just run some. And that was the biggest factor for me, to be able mm-hmm. to just get it out. And yeah. then, like, okay. Mm-hmm. Now we can work. You yeah. know what I mean? Because you're always thinking of stuff like on the fly or anticipating the line mm-hmm. or like, what would I do in this situation? Mm-hmm. And you got all this stuff to work with. Mm-hmm. So I was trying to at least get the paper out the way.
4: Yeah.
6: You know, get like one clean shot. And then I knew he would let me go in and do, you know, do my thing. So
4: what was the banter like between you and Tiffany? Because she can keep going too. No, that
6: man,
4: was fun.
6: Tiffany is a lot. Like, she from the time she get there, and it's like she is not faking it.
1: No,
6: she
1: that's her.
6: Yeah,
1: that's
6: like her. In the morning, she dancing, she singing. It. She got everybody on the cans doing yoga one morning. She throwing away the bacon the next morning. She got everybody yep. on this green juice. I'm like, man. But it was real dope working with her, man. Yeah. Like, and you know, me and Bash, we go way back to yep. Wilding Out. So we always had a lot of banter and back and forth. So it was dope to just get to work with all these different comedians. And then, you know, Real, he playing mm-hmm. the straight dude most of the time. So mm-hmm. it's like trying to get him to break out of his character because yeah. he was more serious on his. So
1: I don't understand that. Is he used to playing gay?
6: No, you don't know what it is. Like, yeah. in
7: you know it's what a straight, Charlamagne.
6: Straight guy, the guy who's like,
2: you know, the guy 40,000 interviews, you interview all types of actors, and you heard that before. These YAs got you paused. Got paused it too much, man.
6: He's the serious. He was more. He's more
4: he's
6: serious.
4: Serious one. Yeah. I wanted him to play a gay robber so bad. He's so stupid, yo.
1: Jordan Peele wasn't a resource for you, bro. No, I feel like
2: I wish. I think he was probably busy, but I like I said, I did hit up whoever I can hit up, and it's about who kind of responded back right away.
1: Cause it feels like a get out moment, right? Like that was Jordan's directorial debut, if I'm not mistaken.
2: Yeah, yeah.
1: Right, and then you know he found somebody like you. That was like your first big break in the film. Even though yeah. we've known Los all of this time, this feel like this could be Los' yeah, breakout yeah. role in a film.
2: It's crazy because it's like about time, right? Mm-hmm. And so mm-hmm. when we were me and Carl Reed, who's the writer, when we were looking through the script and doing so, I only thought about Carlos. I'm like, oh, we gotta get Carlos Miller.
4: That's dude. Dope. Yeah.
2: And I've seen him like on stage and like I know Carlos for years. It's like I was always wondering why he hasn't gotten that. And I've seen, like I think I said before, but I've seen him do cameos and other stuff. Mm-hmm. And I'm like, why is he doing a cameo? Why he not one of the main? Did they offer that to him? Like, mm-hmm. why wouldn't y'all get him?
4: Don't you feel like that's the breakout for you?
6: I think so. Mm-hmm. Yeah. I had a ball doing this movie, and I got to get to give y'all a range of emotions, man.
4: You know, I've seen it all in the trailer. I was
6: a little serious.
4: Turn evil.
6: A little evil. You know, a little funny.
4: A little possessed.
2: He shed some tears. He got a little, some sincere moments.
4: Yeah.
2: Like, those.
4: I
2: like,
4: can't even imagine you crying. I can't. He like my old uncle.
6: I mean, I rocked that so hard they was crying.
4: Yeah. yeah. like, to me, it's either like witty I'm and like funny lying. Or like, you know.
2: It's a scene where he does get emotional and like I remember shooting that and everybody's like, dang. I remember being in the scene with him like, mm-hmm. I had one tear come down like, I'm proud of you, man. Because you know what's crazy? I love how serious he took this. I feel like Carlos probably is honestly one of the most underrated comedians in right now. Right,
4: yeah.
2: That's one of the hottest right now. And people absolutely love him, which is why, like, dude, this was a perfect mm-hmm. vehicle to have Carlos just shine, man.
0: All right, we got more with Lil Rel and Carlos Miller when we come back. Don't move. It's The Breakfast Club. Good morning.
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1: Morning, everybody. It's DJ Envy, Jess Hilarious, Charlamagne Tha Guy. We are The Breakfast Club. We're still kicking it with Lil Rel and Carlos Miller. Lauren.
2: Rel, you had posted a video. You were talking about this stuff. Also, you talked Carmelo Anthony, but then you started talking about jokes and how people say like jokes are escapism. Mm-hmm. And it was like following all the Kevin Hart roast stuff. And you were saying that we need to not let people play in our faces.
3: Yeah.
2: And we had, there was some dialogue surrounding your video, people pushing back at some of the things that you said, but also agreeing. When it came to the jokes at the roast, stemming from this conversation, you were upset about the George Floyd joke because you said that it leads to things like racism and our kids being put in danger.
3: Yeah, it just makes it, look, we always talk about freedom of speech, right? That is what everybody's argument is. Like, comedy is freedom of speech. And it is, but both sides is freedom of speech. You could do the joke and I can say I don't like it.
4: Mm-hmm. Yeah.
3: You know what I'm saying? Right. It's all part of freedom of speech. And I think, like, if that, the roast was just crazy. And I was shooting a movie, and so I couldn't come. I was invited. And so I remember, like, I had a late rap, and then I had to rewatch it, the roast, and I was just laying in bed like, what the heck is this?
4: Mm-hmm.
3: We don't have to give platforms to people that don't f*** with us.
4: Mm-hmm.
3: And I think what bothered me the most, if I could be really honest, it was just, y'all went to the funeral,
4: mm-hmm.
3: and you hugged that family, and you jumped in front of the cameras, and you said all this stuff, mm-hmm. and how things gotta change, and we're gonna be there for y'all if you need anything. And then you sat there and let that dude say that shit with no repercussions to it. And I'm not saying you gotta go up there and steal on him or anything. I was just shocked there ain't nobody checked this.
5: Yeah. Cheryl did.
3: Nah, not really.
5: No, comedically.
3: She, yeah,
5: comedically.
3: Kinda did. It was still, it was.
5: She let him know y'all still in the wood. You can still get your ass beat.
3: Yeah, but it was, she was talking to the group of them. I think it was a way to say, hey, you and you, this is f***ed up. And I think it still stayed, I think she said it enough where, like, it didn't offend the wrong people or felt whatever.
5: Right. I get what you're saying.
3: I think somebody should have said something because it wasn't even just that. It's like, even when he was panning the camera to people, it wasn't just the comics. It was people that was, it was a lot of people at that roast that was also at George Floyd's funeral.
4: Mm-hmm.
3: And nobody said shit. That was crazy to me. I just thought that was just weird. And Tony can say whatever he want. I don't listen to that podcast.
5: What do y'all say as comedians? I want to get your take on this. About, do comedians have a different license than everybody else to say what they want?
3: I think
5: say?
3: You could just say what the you want. Just, you know, you stand on it. Stand. Yeah, stand
5: right.
3: on it. And that's,
5: right.
3: look, at the end of the day, like, Tony stands. He like, hey, man, I don't give a fuck. I said what I said. Same thing with Shane. They like, yeah, we going to the White House for the UFC match. We don't give a fuck. Mm-hmm. This is what we do.
4: Mm-hmm.
3: And so I'm just saying we need the same fearlessness in standing up for our and our people. Like, they cool with being fearless.
6: Yeah, because it's not going to affect them in the long run.
5: No.
3: Well, I don't think it...
5: And their own people not going to try to take their head off.
3: Well, here we go. But it only happens when you don't say shit.
4: Yeah.
3: Like, if I had Tony Hinchcliffe on my shit, it would be a setup. Because I know he's going to say some bull. I'm like, oh, good. Now I'm about to tell all the white people what I feel. Perfect. Racist motherfuckers. There you go. Here we go. And so, like, that's how I would set that up. Because it gives me opportunity, like, oh, this is a perfect platform to say how I really feel.
4: Mm-hmm.
3: Here we go. So, like, I just think we can stand up and say things, too, because, you know, because there's two things. I didn't like that people was talking about Kev in a way where, like, they got mad at him talking about he ain't funny and all that, which I'm like, come on, y'all.
4: Yeah.
3: Y'all made this dude who he is, and now he ain't funny because you don't like that, you know, the way he reacts to this. So don't do that. But at the same time, it's like, how big do you have to be before you know that you already who you are? So why you ain't going to say shit? You do whatever you want. When I saw Tom Brady stand up for his coach, the owner, so if somebody can stand up and say something, they won't do. You know, I just think about, you know, George's daughter. She's wondering what, like, cause, and also that was weird too. Like, dude, like, it's so many other jokes to tell about the guy that's sitting there.
5: Yeah, George Floyd had nothing to do with it.
3: Nothing to do with
5: yeah.
3: it. It was just weird. And I once again, I just think we, it's, cause I have comics say, you know, cause it's a lot of, I got pushback from other comedians.
2: Mm-hmm. Mm-hmm. I saw.
5: Cause you know people what I'm feel like comics have a different license than everybody.
3: But then I get talked about as if I'm not a real comic because blah, blah, blah. But like, that's why I love too. Like, you know, I'm like way more successful than most of y'all from standing.
2: Yes.
3: Y'all kiss my ass about who know how to write a joke and do a joke. I always do well. Kiss my ass.
2: That's right.
5: What do you think? So, do comics have a different license than everybody else?
6: It definitely don't have a different license, but just like if you take the title of comedian away from it, yeah, you still got the freedom of speech, but you don't have the freedom of the consequences.
4: Mm-hmm.
6: You get what I'm saying?
3: No.
6: So you have to be prepared for whatever comes with that. You can go on there, you definitely can say whatever you want to. But you definitely can't say Steven Jackson on your ass.
5: That's right.
6: Mm-hmm. Or when the people who love George Floyd is on your ass. Mm-hmm. Or when you come to their city and try to do your show with them. Now you got seven angry black dudes sitting on the front row who don't want to hear nothing about what you talk about tonight. They want to talk about what you said on that one thing. Mm-hmm. So you definitely have to be careful what you say, but you have the freedom to say it, but you don't have the freedom of consequences.
3: And to me, it's one of those things where, like, we like black people, you just want us to stand up more. I think that's how we show love to our ancestors and not checking these mm-hmm.
6: When they got to bring back violence.
2: Yeah.
6: Not, you know, like physical. Somebody. Mm-hmm. It should have been a kerfuffle. Like somebody backstage should have knocked
2: and
6: some
2: camera. And it was live.
6: A camera should have gotten knocked over. Or something. Hey, y'all can't do that in here. Y'all cut that out. Mm-hmm.
0: Oh, yeah. I seen Ross take a shot at y'all.
6: Yeah.
0: DC Young Fly.
6: Yeah.
5: I didn't understand that though.
6: There was no beef.
5: There was no beef between y'all. Like Ross left the show. Like I didn't understand it.
6: He got to sell his album.
3: That was weird, man.
6: It's very weird, man.
4: DC Young Fly is goofy. Don't walk the gun line, nigga.
6: Don't cross that gun line. I don't know what he upset about, but something clearly is festering. Him and DC already had an exchange online. They discussed the walkout or how he felt about it and how he felt like he was looking out for us for some strange reason. We his little homies one interview, and then it's you got one more time the next when the album dropped. I didn't know about no gun line. What a gun line at?
3: I don't know. I think he was
6: just thinking that DC was just not going to respond or just make it a social media thing or respond comedically. He don't know DC makes some dope music itself.
5: Mm-hmm. But Ross got jokes too, though. Ross probably, Ross one of the funniest rappers out.
3: You think so?
6: Really made me laugh.
2: What? When?
6: I ain't laughed at
2: When? What are you talking about?
3: 50's one of the funniest to me.
5: Man, 50 funny too. Right. Ross 50 funny as hell too.
6: Ross, he's never really struck me as a funny guy. He's always taking himself way too serious, overindulgent, and he is not. He has no self-awareness. I feel real stupid. I really just went to his car show, and then 2 weeks, 3 weeks later, he talked about my little brother. Mm-hmm. I don't appreciate that.
5: Hey,
6: of course.
2: But you thought everything was cool.
6: But it's not even that. It's just, you know, it's the car culture is way bigger than just one person.
5: Oh, you saw him at the Promised Land and everything.
6: Man, yeah. His team reached out, invited me, made sure I had all the spaces and everything that I, and you know how that goes. Mm-hmm. They made sure that they showed it a lot of hospitality. Mm-hmm. You know what I'm saying?
5: You were there?
6: Absolutely.
2: But they never told you about the gun.
5: Hold on. So you saw Ross and everything?
3: And yeah.
7: Charlamagne, yes. He went to the car show.
6: I was at his house.
7: He had his car.
6: I was on his yard. Yeah. I was out there.
5: He's on his yard. And everything.
6: I didn't eat no wings. But I think that was weird, man.
0: Well, Haunted House. Well,
5: let's bring it back to the movie. Haunted House. What's something acting in this horror comedy taught you that stand-up or the podcasting couldn't?
6: That the movie world is completely different than the stand-up world. When you on stage by yourself, you got free range. You can be on your own timing. When you're part of a cast or an ensemble, you got to play your part. Mm-hmm. The better you play your part, the better it makes you look. It looks better when you know how to be a team player and you know how to play your role, especially if you give it the right diligence and put the right time in and build a chemistry with the cast. It makes all the days of shooting a whole lot easier. Go to the movies, see it. Get a popcorn and a Coke and a slush.
2: I love it.
6: Nachos.
2: And
6: we actually in the theater, man. Mm-hmm. That's big.
7: That's right. Yo, I love that.
5: That's right. Out right now.
0: Go check it out right now.
7: So
0: Carlos Miller.
2: Yes.
0: Lil Rel.
3: Thank you.
0: We appreciate you guys for joining us. Haunted Heist is out right now. It's The Breakfast Club. Good morning.
8: Girl, your body good and you're special to me. Want make you my lady officially. Come your tickets for Biden, me willing for pay. Fly you in from distance. I

0: this show. I like this show.
1: For people that watch you on TV, on the phone, on the internet, being here next to all of you guys, it's really big.
2: Better than yours. You better go home.
3: DJ Envy, Jess Hilarious, and Charlamagne Tha God.
4: You guys are the voices of the morning.
1: Yeah, shout out to the Breakfast Club. We live.

0: Yo.
1: Just hilarious. Charlamagne Tha God.
0: Peace to the planet. It's Monday. How y'all feel out there? I feel blessed, black, and highly favored. Happy to be here. Another day to serve our beautiful listeners. Good morning. I see you had another successful car show, Envy.
1: Oh, man, yes. So many people came out. I just want to say salute and thank you to everybody that came out to that car show. We had over 10,000 people.
0: Ooh,
1: and it was just
0: drop
1: like...
0: Drop on the clues bombs for that, man.
1: When I mean just a family reunion, so many people that call and listen to the show all the time were there. They showed up. I seen Val, your favorite stud. She was there.
0: You asked Val the stupidest question, and I don't know.
1: What? I asked Val what?
0: You said, what Val is going to do with me?
1: I said, Val, what you going to do with Charlamagne?
0: Val's a stud, bro. That's not how that works.
1: Oh, well, she said she's going to get the strap. That's what she said.
0: No, she did not say that.
1: What
0: I saw the video. She said, that's for you to handle.
1: Oh.
0: She pushed. She
1: threw it back on me.
0: Yes. She's a stud. What she got to do with me?
1: Well, also, Super Trucker, who calls all the time, he was there. So many people that listen to the show and call all the time. Therapists and just regular people that just listen and ride with us. They checked in. And when I just say it was so much fun, man, I mean, salute to Louis V. He held down the sound. Salute to Malice from the Clips. He popped up. Destiny Spurlock, the first African woman in NASCAR. She came through after having...
0: African-American woman.
1: African American, what I said, African?
0: Yes.
1: Oh, I'm tired still. The first African American woman in NASCAR. She had a race on Friday, but came on Saturday. People brought their kids. People went from city to city. Been to a couple of car shows and came to this one. So I just want to say thank you again. All the merch that we've created for people sold out. It was just good, man. Everybody did. All the vendors did well. All the food trucks did well. It was just a real, real dope event. So
0: my favorite
1: to everybody
0: thing
1: that
0: about
1: came
0: your
1: there.
0: Car show is when people go there and they realize that Mercedes is as big as I say she is.
1: Yo, shut up,
0: her
1: man.
0: Her feet are huge, aren't they?
1: Yo, so many people come up to her and be like, you must be Mercedes. Charlamagne said
0: exactly.
1: You're big as hell.
0: See what I'm saying?
1: All the
0: See
1: time.
0: What I'm saying?
1: And then she tells you, like, tell that little short master to shut up. All the time. But thank you, everybody, for coming out, man. I really, really appreciate it. And we'll see you guys next year. Now, you was out. You took a little vacation, right? You went out to the Hamptons?
0: No, this wasn't a vacation. It was a little family vacation.
1: How'd you enjoy it?
0: Because me and my wife been on vacation the last couple of weekends.
1: Correct.
0: I feel like when we went to the Jay-Z show and then, you know, went to Vegas. But, yeah, we went to the Hamptons to go kick it with some friends.
1: How was it?
0: It was cool. I've never been to the Hamptons before.
1: That was your first time?
0: That was my first time.
1: How'd you enjoy it? Did you go get some food? Did you go to the beach? What did you do?
0: I didn't go to the beach, but we definitely ate too much. I feel bloated right now as we speak. But it's a cool vibe. You know what it reminds me of? The Hamptons remind me of the Low Country of South Carolina.
1: Yeah?
0: Yeah.
1: Real
0: absolutely.
1: Calm, quiet.
0: Absolutely. If you've ever been to like Isle of Palms or Hilton Head or Kiowa, mm-hmm. when it's just downtown Charleston, it feels like the Low Country to me.
1: So,
0: you know, I get it. I get why you New Yorkers like the Hamptons.
1: Just a far drive to wait 3 hours to get there?
0: It's actually, you know what? That's so funny you say that because I was trying to figure that out, right?
1: Mm-hmm.
0: It says it's 94 miles.
1: Right, which should be around
0: from.
1: Hour and a half, hour 45.
0: And see, I relate everything back to South Carolina. So when I used to drive from Monk's Corner to Columbia, that was like 98 miles. And that took an hour and a half.
1: Hour and a half.
0: So I don't understand how 94 miles takes 3 hours.
1: I told you, three and a half.
0: And up north. I don't get that.
1: It's,
0: I don't understand it.
1: Yeah.
0: I don't get it. I can understand traffic. You factor in a little bit of traffic. But 3 hours,
1: it's always
0: it don't
1: crazy.
0: Make no sense.
1: It's always crazy.
0: It don't make no sense. But it's a good vibe.
1: All right, well, let's get the show cracking. Master P will be joining us this morning.
0: Yes, the Cash Money and No Limit Tour starts September 11th. Actually.
1: That's right. Yeah, so we're going to be kicking it with Master P. Mm-hmm. And get it off your chest. 800-585-1051. Tell us about your weekend, what you did, if everything was great, or whatever you want to discuss. Call us up. Phone lines are wide open. And let's start the show off with some Dolph. Today
0: Man.
1: Is Dolph's birthday.
0: Yo, rest in peace to the good brother, Young Dolph. I listen to way too much Young Dolph, bro. Even right now.
1: What we got?
0: Okay.
1: We got Preacher Get Paid. Let's do Preach.
0: Let's all get paid, man.
1: We can do
0: money.
1: We're going to be playing Dolph all morning.
0: We're going to play Dolph all morning and get some 100 shots up in there, too.
1: That's
0: Why
1: right.
0: not?
1: Let's do it. It's the Breakfast Club. Good morning.

0: Hilarious DJ Envy, Jess Hilarious, Charlamagne the Guy. We are the Breakfast Club. Let's get in some front page news. So it was announced Friday, LeBron James signed with the Philadelphia 76ers in a 2-year, $8 million contract with a player option.
1: Y'all happy?
2: You excited? What are you cheering for? You ain't from Philly?
1: Y'all happy? No, I'm asking, are y'all happy?
0: I don't care. I'm a Knicks fan. Who cares?
1: Now who cares, yo? You was happy last week.
0: No, like, I was saying it's great when people want to know what team he is, and yeah. I think it was exciting for the league, but he's a 76er. I'm a Knicks fan.
3: Yeah, I told y'all that people would care if he went someplace unexpected, and I guess Philly was pretty unexpected, even though Philly was in the running. Philly was in the mix. Like, they were saying Philly, but people thought that was a long, long, long shot. Mm-hmm. But, you know.
0: I didn't see Philly, but, you know, we'll see what happens. There's a lot of players that require the ball a lot.
3: Definitely. And it's a lot of expectation for LeBron James because it's championship or bust. And can you really still do that at 42 years old? Because you're not going to be the number one option on the Philadelphia 76ers.
0: Well, what option?
3: That's either going to Jalen Brown or that's going to Maxey. That's even Brad. Embiid.
0: Whether you got Brown, you got Maxey, you get Embiid. So
3: LeBron's
0: like
3: the four option. Yeah. And that's only granted if Embiid stays healthy. If Embiid is his usual self, Bron will be like third option.
0: Yeah.
3: But it's just a lot of pressure. But I mean, if he wins in Philadelphia, that's a big deal.
0: That's major.
3: That's huge for his legacy.
0: Mm-hmm. What's up, Mimi?
4: Good morning, Envy, Jess, Charlamagne. How y'all doing this morning?
3: Good morning, Mimi Brown.
4: Good morning. So we start this morning at the White House Correspondents' Dinner, where President Trump returned 3 months after a gunman forced the annual event to end early. So organizers say bringing the dinner back was meant to send a message that violence would not silence the press. And during the dinner, Trump took the stage with a mix of jokes and political jabs. Let's listen.
5: This has not been an easy evening, all these awards. Just like my presidency, the second time is always better. And the third time will be better yet. But after hearing the gunshots, many people yelled, "Get down, get down," which caused Nicki Minaj to start twerking. Do you believe it? Get down. She's the only one that really understood what that meant.
3: You know, it's funny. You said maybe violence, what was it, a message that violence wouldn't silence the press? I mean, violence isn't silencing the press. The Trump administration is trying to silence the press. Trump is the one always threatening to pull someone's license if, you know, they don't report on him more fairly or give him more positive coverage.
0: And question, right? I know at Correspondents' Dinner, everything is jokes and laughing, ha ha ha ha ha. But if you're Nicki Minaj, right, and you pull up to the White House, especially when everybody, your core, right, your culture hates the fact that you do it, and they look at you as a twerking dancer, would that bother you?
3: Well, you have to be of a certain age to even get that joke. Do we say still get down? Get down on the floor. That's like some 60s, 70s disco slang.
4: It was. There was so many things wrong with that joke. It was very high key racist. It was a lot happening with that joke. You know, but as you may remember, the annual dinner, it was cut short last April after that gunman, he breached security check-in, and, you know, Trump and hundreds of other guests had to evacuate. And so Friday's event marked the first time the Housewives Correspondents' Dinner, they all got back together since that attack. So,
3: I'm sorry, Mimi, go.
4: Go ahead. No, go ahead.
3: I said, you know what would have been a great message if a lot of the press and media chose not to show up to the White House Correspondents' Dinner? Yeah. Like, why would you support someone who's been actively trying to, you know, suppress you?
4: Yeah, there was a lot less people there this time around. And it was a much smaller venue this time around, meaning that some people didn't come, you know. But I do believe all the main players were there. But yeah, it was a smaller shindig this time around. This morning,
3: were they getting
4: Americans,
3: down to the shindig?
0: They was getting down.
4: That's
0: shindig.
4: Listen,
0: that's
4: get down to shindig. I'm just trying to stay with it, right? Like that's where we are this morning. And also this morning, Americans could soon be paying more for just about everything. So gas prices, they are going up again. Just last week, the national average, it was below $4. Now it's $4.11. Of course, that's because of the war in Iran. And President Trump, his tariffs are back. So on Friday, the administration, they imposed a new round of tariffs after the Supreme Court struck down their earlier version. Now, this time, the White House is using a different trade law to put these new tariffs in place. And so these new tariffs, they range from 10 to 12.5% on imports from 60 different countries, including China, Mexico, and members of the European Union. And the administration has announced a 50% tariff on Canadian goods. Now, economists say we've been talking about this for, you know, a little over a year now. When those tariffs come into play, you know, they say that that companies are going to pay for them, but usually, you know, Americans, we end up paying for those costs. And so everything from clothing, electronics, furniture, appliances, and some groceries are going to go back up, probably even more. So that's where we are this morning.
1: That's crazy. I was just in Chicago and I seen gas for like $5.80 somewhere. Like,
0: gas definitely went back up.
3: This 580 is crazy.
0: You know, this weekend, I was like, I told Mercedes, I said, yo, I'll fill up your tank for you, right? So I took a car.
1: Mm-hmm.
0: I told, well, I actually took Madison to go fill up her car. I gave Madison $70. Madison was like, Dad, it just got to halfway.
1: What am I going
0: to
1: do with that?
0: And I said, Jesus. Yeah.
1: That's crazy.
3: Why y'all just ain't ride on Mercedes' feet?
0: Yo, shut up.
1: Jesus Christ.
4: Oh, my goodness. Well, coming up at 7, what do bonnets, do-rags, and slippers all have in common? We're going to talk about it in the next hour.

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5: 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I'm Pastor Randall K. Lander, Sr., Dove Chapel Full Gospel Baptist Church. 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

0: Charlamagne, Envy, what up? Are we live?
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2: We live? Hello, who's this?
3: Aaliyah.
2: Hey, Aaliyah, good
4: Peace,
2: morning.
4: Aaliyah.
2: Where you calling from?
3: Houston, Texas.
2: H-Town. All right, get it off your chest, mama.
3: Oh, nothing. Today's my birthday. I turned 26. Shout out to all the Leos.
4: Hey, happy birthday. Happy born day.
3: Thank you.
4: Can I ask you a question? How are you listening to us? You listening to us on 93.7 The Beat? Are you watching on Netflix or the app? What you doing?
3: I do both, the radio and I listen to the app.
4: Okay.
2: Well, thank you.
3: Yeah. Yes. Charlamagne and God, me and my family was there in Vegas to see Mary J. Blige. She did her big one.
4: Ooh, that was a good concert, right?
3: Yes. Oh, my man. God. It was me and my sister and my mom. And my mom's birthday was last week, so she's also a Cancer.
4: Hey, tell her I said happy belated.
3: Yes. Good morning, Jess. Good morning, DJ Envy.
5: Good morning.
3: Yes, that's all I wanted to say. I just wanted to say my birthday and shout out to the Leos.
4: Happy birthday, man.
5: Happy birthday.
2: Hello, who's this?
6: This is George.
2: Hey, George. Where?
5: George.
6: How you doing? I'm calling from Arizona. I just want to give Envy a shout out for his car show. I was a previous vendor at one of his car shows, so just want to give a shout out. Sorry, I couldn't make it this time.
2: Oh, thank you, George.
6: My birthday was also Saturday. That's why I couldn't make it out there.
5: Happy birthday, bro.
6: I'm a grown man. I'm a grown ass man, grown ass age now.
4: How old are you? What's your age?
6: 46.
4: Oh, you still a young man. I'm 48, brother. Come on now.
2: What do you say? You're a vendor. Hey. What you sell? What's your product, brother?
6: It's men's clothing. I was at the Humor and Harmony show with you down in Shreveport.
2: Oh, with Fifth. Okay.
4: Why you keep saying like that every time you talk? Like, I was at the Humor and Harmony show. I got a cold.
6: Hey, man, I'm just thinking. I'm just chilling, man. It's 3 o'clock in the morning for me, man.
4: Okay. Are you listening to us on Hot 98.3 in Tucson?
6: Oh, no. I'm doing it again. Whatever. Netflix.
4: You watching on Netflix. Yeah. Okay, well, thank
2: Tucson,
4: you.
2: I don't know what part of Arizona. You in Phoenix or what part of Arizona are you?
6: Phoenix.
2: So that's probably about a two-hour drive?
6: To Tucson, Yep. I don't go down there that much.
2: Right.
6: But I want to also, promote my brand since I couldn't be at the car show. Just want to give a shout-out to MadKing22.com. Go and check it out. I got a discount, 25% off for you put breakfast. As a discount code.
2: All right, brother. You have a good one, man.
6: Let's get it going.
2: Get it off your chest. 800-585-1051. If you need to vent, hit us up now. It's The Breakfast Club. Good morning.
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2: Hello, who's this?
3: Hi, good morning. This is Stacy. How are y'all?
2: Damn,
4: somebody wore your ass out.
2: You ain't bottom in a minute, huh, Stacy?
3: Exhausted.
2: You ain't bottom in a minute. Somebody wore your ass out.
3: Charlamagne, stop. Yo, Charlamagne, real quick, okay? You better ask anybody that was at that car show how hard them cupcakes was not. Okay? No, okay. Shout out to the 757. They show me so much love. Yo, the last batch of fresh cupcakes, Charlamagne, fresh cupcakes, went in the oven at 3 a.m. the morning of the car show.
2: Okay.
3: Then I still had to drive 7 hours to get to Hampton, Virginia, okay? When I tell you from the moment we got there, and I was early this car show, DJ Envy, was I early or not?
5: You was early.
3: I was 20 minutes early. I am always running late to his car show. Shout out to everybody at the 757. When I tell you, I frost in every single cupcake at DJ's Envy Car Show, my back is killing me.
2: I know it
3: but
2: is.
3: You know what made me.
2: I know it is.
3: No, you know what? We was busy from the moment I got there till after 5, okay? Stop playing with Stacey's cupcakes. Charlamagne, you are a big reason why I am as big as I am.
6: Ooh.
3: Even more.
5: Hey,
3: DJ
5: yeah.
3: Envy is the very first celebrity to put a little guy like me on. DJ Envy, you're a real one.
5: You are
3: a magnificent person.
2: Don't ever
3: let nobody play with your name, DJ Envy.
6: Period.
3: Because you know what? You are the man, okay?
2: Did you sell out?
3: You don't know
2: Stacey?
3: What you do for Stacey's cupcakes. I did not sell out, but I only had like 3 dozens left. And I don't even know how much I made. I've been baking since Thursday. Thursday, Friday, and Saturday.
6: Yeah.
3: They show me so much love.
5: Now, Stacey,
3: thank y'all so much.
5: Stacey, you what? 20 minutes before the show, you should have been there a couple of hours before the show with the other vendors. But
3: DJ Envy,
5: I gotta go. I'm like, yo, we about to open the door, Stacey. But we got Stacey right.
3: People
5: were actually asking for you too, Stacey. That was dope, huh?
3: Yeah, no, but DJ Envy, you gotta understand. I am a one man business. You understand? I do everything myself. I can't start making it a week before, then the cupcakes would be hard.
5: Gotcha.
3: So I start 3 days before your show. This is a lot of work on me, but I'm not complaining because God has been blessing my business. And shout out to your whole team. Everybody, y'all treat me good. I have no complaints.
2: Well,
3: I love the Breakfast Club.
5: Thank you so much, Stacey. I appreciate you for
3: so
5: joining
3: much.
5: Us, brother. People were
3: y'all
5: asking for
3: day.
5: You. They were looking
3: you
5: for
3: too,
5: you. So
3: baby.
5: Salute to you, Stacey. Hello, who's this?
7: Yo, good morning, Envy, Charlamagne, Jeff. This is Val.
2: Baby Val.
6: What's up, baby?
5: Val, the favorite stud. What's
6: good
5: up,
6: morning.
5: Val? Val pulled up on us.
7: Yo, what's good? Good morning. Charlamagne, you all right? I did pass that torch to Envy. He wasn't catching me slipping.
2: I didn't understand why he said that.
7: Yeah, he was trying to cause conflict. And my wife was standing there, too.
5: Val had a little thing with her. Val was chilling this weekend.
7: Mm. Yo, Charlamagne and Jess, man, Envy signed my book. I'm going to be in New York on the 13th. I'm pulling up to the studio for y'all to sign it for me.
2: We waiting on you, cool. Val. And you know, Val, it was big that you went to Envy Car Show, man, you know, because I know this was a big weekend for y'all because it was WNBA All-Star Weekend in Chicago. You know what I mean?
7: Yeah, man. I actually caught it at the hotel after the show, but it was dope.
2: Word up.
7: But listen, I know y'all be doing interviews and stuff with a lot of politicians out there. I'm from a small town.
2: Uh-oh.
7: Hudson, New York. Y'all know where Hudson is.
2: Yes, sir. Yes, ma'am.
7: Y'all need to reach out to my brother, man. We graduated high school together. The first black mayor of Hudson, New York, Kamal Johnson. And shout out to Vern Cross. Y'all need to sit down and have a chat with him. Also, Jackie Salvatore, first black mayor. She pretty much raised me. Hudson, New York. Y'all got to look it up.
2: Okay.
6: Nice.
7: Yeah, get him in there. But yo, Envy, thank you. I'll be there next year, too. Solomon, why you ain't pull up?
2: I had a little family getaway this weekend.
7: Oh, all right, bet. Yeah, y'all missed the ink because I was going to drop it and let everybody know that DJ Envy was going to be guest DJing at my wedding in September, but I didn't do it because you weren't there.
6: Damn. Well, congratulations.
5: All right, Val. Well, Val, I appreciate you for pulling up. Thank you. Thank you for bringing your family. We had such a good time. Appreciate you, Val.
7: Yeah, be blessed. Yo, Jess, that's a nice color green on you, sis.
2: She thinks today's St. Patrick's Day.
6: Thank you.
7: It looks dope. All right, good morning. All right, later, guys.
5: All right, good.
2: You thought today was St. Patrick's Day, didn't you?
6: No, I didn't. I just like the color green.
2: Oh, okay.
5: And salute to Lobster Kings. Lobster Kings, they had the lobster truck out there. When I said they gave us so much seafood from you, I ate so much lobster this weekend. Like,
2: me too, boy.
5: I had they had French fries lobster. I had crabby lobster. I had
6: crabby lobster sounds so good.
5: What?
6: Yeah, it like a sauce on it?
5: No, it was like a lobster stuffed with crab and shrimp inside of it.
2: That's Jesus. A lot.
5: Oh my goodness.
6: That is a lot. It's a lot of salt, but it does sound good.
5: Oh my goodness.
2: I
5: mean, it
2: does sound good. I had two lobster rolls this weekend, a crab roll.
6: Ooh.
2: Yeah, man.
5: It was funny. I just said that he's on the line right now. Let me just say what's up to him. Avery.
4: Hello.
5: Hey, what's up, brother? Who's this? This Avery?
4: Yeah, this Avery, Lobster King.
5: Hey, I was just saying, so salute to you, man. You gave us so much damn lobster, man. You got to pull up one time. I know you're in VA. You got to pull up one time to the station and sit outside the station
6: and
5: give us some of that lobster. That was so amazing. Thank you, brother, for being a vendor.
4: Hey, thank you for having us. We had a great time, and we're definitely going to pull up to the Breakfast Club.
5: I appreciate you, brother.
6: Thank you.
4: Thank you.
2: Appreciate you, King. I found another dope lobster place, too.
5: Yeah?
2: In Jersey.
6: Hmm.
2: Word up.
5: Round, what, close?
2: Yes.
5: Put me on. Put me on.
2: Yes.
5: Sound like fat backs up here, big backs up here. All right. Mm-hmm. Get it off your chest. 800-585-1051. What's up, Lauren?
8: Good morning, y'all.
5: Good morning.
8: So we do have you normally ask me.
5: Oh, what are we doing in the latest?
8: Well, LeBron is heading to Philly. I heard y'all talking about it. So we're going to get.
2: I do not want to hear you.
8: We're going
2: to
8: get further
2: Lauren
8: into
2: ain't do
8: some.
2: Piss me off all
8: things.
2: Weekend in that group chat.
8: First of all, I only text you in the group chat.
2: You thought
8: for maybe
2: Young Miami sounded crazy when Young Miami was like, "You going to the 49ers?
8: I would never say 49ers, crazy. But we're going to talk about things on and off the court because people are worried about if like real Sixers fans will get priced out. They try to figure out where LeBron and Savannah and the family going to live. Y'all talk about this championship. It's been 43 years. LeBron said he's going to bring it back. So we're going to get into it.
5: Oh, boy. We got to hear from you.
8: Well, really, we'll be here from you guys. I'll just be here to facilitate.
6: There's some beautiful places in Philly. Like, Philly, is there some places he can live? Some nice-ass communities in Philly.
8: People think it might be New York, too, and he'll just helicopter.
5: You should go right to South Street. Just live right on South Street.
6: No.
2: That'd be kind of whack if you live in New York. In New York and commute, you can't do that. You got to live in Philly.
5: You got to live in Philly.
6: Some beautiful spots.
5: But a lot of people that live with that work in Philly, they just live right over in Jersey.
2: Cherry Hill.
5: Yeah, Cherry Hill in that area. But all right, we'll get to it next. It's The Breakfast Club. Good morning.
9: The Breakfast Club.
5: All right, y'all. 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
12: All right, y'all. So LeBron James over the weekend announced that he is going to Philly. He's going to be playing with the Sixers. So he posted a video, but he also did several tweets. He says, I thought I was done when the season ended. I wasn't ready to announce it, and I knew I needed some time to really decide. But I was pretty sure I played my last game. I was honest at the last press conference when I said I needed to look at myself and decide if I still love this game. I still truly love this game, and I have more to give. The last few weeks have really been special. I've never been able to have no clue what to do and take real time to just think. So I've had an incredible few months with all the people I love trying to figure it out. This is my last decision. I'm not going for money. I'm not going for family. What am I really playing for at this point? I still want to sacrifice. I still want to work. I still want to grind. I still want to compete to win and to have a chance of feeling and have that chance of feeling the win. Now, this conversation, a lot of people are having about the decision because he's definitely not making the same amount of money going to Philly. Mm-hmm. He talked about wanting to stay. People have been weighing the decision of him wanting to stay in California because his daughter, Zori, and everything that she's grown up with in California. But he's coming to the Sixers because he wants to win a championship.
13: I think it's dope. That's what's up. And he really probably didn't know where he wanted to go. Like, I seen a lot of people saying that he was stalling. He been new. He just didn't, you know, he wanted to hold everything up. He probably, like he said, this first time he, like, didn't know what he was going to do. So
14: yeah, but that's true. Like Charlotte said earlier, he's going to have a lot of pressure. I mean, he doesn't need the money, let's be honest. I mean, so the $4 million a year is really nothing. Yeah, he's a billionaire. That means nothing. So he is chasing a chip. I am surprised because I know he's such a family person and I know his daughter goes to school in California. But now let's see what happens. I mean, he is a vet, so I'm sure he'll bring that veteran knowledge to the team. But I mean, there's a lot of amazing players on that team, and I don't think enough basketballs, but we'll see.
12: So
15: it's only going to be considered a bad move if he doesn't win.
14: Correct.
15: You know what I'm saying? If he wins, it's one of the greatest stories in NBA history. LeBron at, 42 years old, about to be 43.
14: Yes.
15: Wins the championship with his fourth team, and he does it for one of the NBA's most storied franchises who haven't won a championship
14: in 43 years.
15: It's a fantastic story if he wins, but that's the problem. It's championship or bust.
14: Right.
15: That's it.
14: Yes.
15: That's the expectation.
14: Yeah, making it to the finals means nothing. Like, he has to win.
12: Well,
15: and he's not going to win being the number one option. It's impossible for him to be the number one option.
14: He can't be
15: the
14: number one option. Brown is the number
15: Jaylen
14: one option.
15: Jaylen Brown. Or Maxey.
14: Well, Maxey. Yeah, Brown or Maxey.
12: Rich Paul and Max Kellerman were having a conversation about the decision. They talked about, how he's going to navigate the team. Let's take a listen to number two.
16: With LeBron on the team, I'll bet you the analytics change for Jaylen Brown.
17: Yeah.
16: Because he's not going to have to run point forward anymore.
17: I think he helps everybody on that team, though. When you talk about a secondary playmaker, if he's your secondary playmaker, you have the best secondary playmaker in the league, right? I think he helps Tyrese in terms of the pick and roll action, that 1-3, 1-4 pick and roll. I think Nick Nurse can take a little page out of Ty Lue's book and using Tyrese as the screener. You know, when you talk about a guy like BJ Edgecombe, he definitely helps him because when you're so athletic, you tend to lean on that a lot. But in BJ's case, like, really honing in and being efficient. The thing about it, when you add a LeBron, everything changes. When he comes, he kind of shows you how big or little of a star you actually are.
15: We should have known he was going to Philly when we saw him growing his beard out and not caring about the white in the beard no more. You know what I'm saying? Like, I don't know how we didn't pick up on this. You know what I mean?
13: What you mean?
12: The Philly beard.
13: The Philly beard? Why not explain it if I don't know? What is it?
12: Well, guys, so moving forward. So speaking of Philly, people are also, well, first of all, I want to say everybody was posting LeBron in support, even though there were some people that were saying that this was a stupid decision. I saw AI post. He said, I love life. God, don't play about me and mine. Hashtag, let's make it do what it do. He posted a photo of LeBron in a Sixers jersey. Kevin Hart and Gilly and Walla were really excited. Let's take a listen to Kevin Hart.
18: You talking about all Philly fans?
19: Yeah, Philadelphia, stand the f*** up. Brian to the Sixers. First and foremost, shouts out to my goddamn brother for making the right choice, for making the best choice. The city of brotherly love, it's up. You already know what it is, goddamn it. Basketball is about to be big. It's about to be major. And it's because we're about to do big shit.
12: Yeah. Now, Young Miami was also really excited. She's not from Philly.
14: She sounded like you. Let's take a listen
12: to Young Miami. She's
0: really excited.
5: Hey, shout out to LeBron, though. LeBron, you hurt my heart. I thought she was coming to Miami.
6: You just tweeted about LeBron.
5: Nah, because I thought she was coming to Miami. But, you know, if it's 49ers, it is. 49ers, it is. Hey.
0: I would never say the 49ers.
12: Like, I know I don't get everything right, but 49ers, I know the Sixers. Like, I'm from Delaware. Like, duh. But a lot of people also are having conversations about where LeBron is going to live. I've seen articles saying, I thought this too, if he went to the Sixers, he would live in New York and, like, probably helicopter in.
14: Why?
12: I mean, there's surrounding areas you could go to.
14: There's really nice neighborhoods in Philly.
12: I don't say it because I don't think that there are not nice spots in Philly. I don't know. Coming from LA, it just seems like he would be in New York because it's the two big
14: cities.
12: And
14: I don't think he's going to actually live here. I think he's going to play his 2 years and then go back to LA. So he'd probably get one of those. There's nice, beautiful buildings in Philly.
13: Oh, yeah. You got Rittenhouse Square, Chestnut Hill. It's a bunch of.
12: Cherry Hill.
0: You got to live in the city. You got to convert the Muslim.
13: Society Hill. It's all types of places you can live.
14: And Jersey right there. Like, that part of Jersey is right there.
13: It's like on the line.
12: Yeah. I mean, look, I don't know. People are debating. I've seen a lot of people say that they think that him and Savannah are going to be in New York. And I don't know. Preseason tickets and people talking about whether people are going to get priced out has become a thing too. Preseason tickets. And people trying to figure out if regular fans are going to get priced out, even though he won't even play preseason. But yeah, it's going to be a big deal. I'm excited. Especially
0: tickets are
12: going to
0: go up anyway, though. I mean, it's not just because of LeBron. They did get Jalen Brown.
12: Y'all know what's crazy? I was at a cookout over the weekend, my aunt's birthday, and my cousin was like, one of her brokers came to her and was like, you should buy in once Jalen came over. Like, you know, you can buy the real estate for the tickets. She was like, no, I don't need the season tickets. I'm good. And she's like, she went back to try and do it now that LeBron. She was like, I can't even do it. Like, it's crazy now. Like, the price are crazy so we'll keep you guys posted as things come along with LeBron and more stuff, I guess, because there's gonna be a lot to come. We'll be right here.
14: And the reason she said that is a lot of people buy season tickets and they'll sell half the tickets for double or triple the price, and that's how people make their money off the investment on season tickets.
12: Y'all know what, I think y'all should be at the first game that LeBron plays at.
16: Why?
12: Because we're on in Philly. We're going to be talking about it. And if I go, I don't really know a lot of what's happening. I'll go, though. But
14: I think
12: y'all
14: should. If Philly play the Knicks, I'll go.
12: Only if they play the Knicks. Come on.
13: That would be cool. I would definitely go.
12: Yeah, I think it would be.
13: I don't know what's going on either, but I would go.
12: Yeah, I think it's going to be, of course, a huge
14: thing. That's
12: going to
14: be dope.
12: Yeah, of course.
0: So salute to Philly. I'll let Gillian Wallow handle that.
12: Oh, my God.
14: All right. That's the latest with Lauren.
0: They got this covered.
14: Now, when we come back, we got front page news. And then Master P will be joining us. So don't move. It's The Breakfast Club. Good morning.
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0: Morning, everybody. It's DJ Envy, Just Hilarious, Charlamagne Tha Guy. We are The Breakfast Club. Happy birthday to Young Dolph. So you're going to be hearing Young Dolph all morning long.
1: Get that 100 shots ready, man.
0: I got it. Listen, we just only have the dirty version, so we got to clean it up a little bit. But let's get in some front page news. Now, if you're just joining us, yes, LeBron James signed with the Philadelphia 76ers. Salute to Philly. He did a 2-year, $8 million contract with a player option. So congratulations to Philly. Congratulations to LeBron.
1: Championship or bust for LeBron James, man. That's a lot of expectation to put on yourself at 42 years old.
2: And he's still great, right?
0: Like, yeah, he still averages, what, 20, 21 points a game?
2: Cool.
0: He still gets busy. He's not a slouch. He's not a trash player. Right. He still gets busy.
1: He's not your number one option, though.
0: Not on that
1: team. He's not the LeBron James that can just lead you to the finals because he's LeBron James.
0: Nah, he doesn't. But he still
1: got
0: busy.
1: A great team, though.
0: They do. They do have a great team. And they haven't won in, what, 43 years?
1: 43 years.
0: Yeah, so if they win, it's going to look
2: That's
0: like
2: what's
0: New York. It's going to look like
1: Joel
0: how New York
1: Embiid, you just need to play 42 games next year, okay?
0: Just have. Just
1: have. You just need to stay healthy from January to June, okay? And y'all might be all right.
0: What's up, Mimi?
3: Good morning, everyone. So we start this hour with the latest in the Nolan Wells case. So last week we heard from the district attorney, and this morning Mississippi Governor Tate Reeves is speaking out, blaming attorney Ben Crump and Reverend Al Sharpton for what he says is the growing hostility surrounding the investigation. So in a statement, Reeves told Fox News that Trump and Sharpton are, quote, stroking division for personal gain, and that they are to blame for the threats connected to the case. Now, it's important to note that the authorities have not publicly linked Sharpton or Crump to any of those threats. And over the weekend, attorney Crump sent me a statement responding to the governor's comments. So it reads in part, this has never been about attacking anyone. Our sole purpose is to uncover the truth on behalf of the Nolan family. Crump went on to say that he is demanding transparency and that the investigator should, quote, follow the evidence wherever it should lead. The governor's comments, though, they come after Crump released that preliminary finding from the family's independent autopsy, which left Nolan's cause and manner of death undetermined and raised new questions about what happened to the 18-year-old. And we're also learning that the FBI is now investigating threats connected to the case. Here is Mississippi Department of Public Safety Commissioner Sean Tyndale. Let's listen to him.
4: I can tell you the FBI has reached out. They're working in any capacity that they've offered a hand in this case to do anything that's needed from their end. But they're also taking a serious look at some of these threats that have come across to public officials, to witnesses, to the family, to anybody involved in this case. And I just want to encourage the public, keep that in mind. And then when you start putting these things out there that are false narratives that incite people, then you're partly to blame for that, too. And I think there's going to be some serious look at some possible defamation and other style cases that come out of this entire situation.
1: What would be the defamation?
3: That was what I was wondering. That's exactly what I was wondering.
1: Because people want answers. That's defamation. Like, I don't get it.
3: Yeah, it's a lot of scare tactics. And, you know, I don't think that they like how big this case has gotten and how, you know, it's on the internet. And, you know, people just are trying to figure out what happened.
1: Yeah, you can't sweep it under the rug when the pile of dirt gets this big.
3: Exactly. And as we reported on Friday, the district attorney's office confirms that the state's official autopsy will not be released to the public before the grand jury reviews the case. So meaning many of the answers that Nolan's family is still waiting for could still remain under still remain under seal for now. So no word on when that will happen. But the DA did let us know that it will be under seal until it goes to a grand jury. And switching gears really quick, Tuskegee University is making headlines after rolling out a new dress code just weeks before students return to campus. So the updated student handbook, it is banning bonnets, do-rags, slippers, and other casual attire in certain areas of campus. It also tightens rules around attendance, cell phone use, and classroom behavior. As students are expected to arrive on campus with at least one professional outfit. And the university says the changes are meant to prepare students for the workforce and reinforce standards that have been part of Tuskegee's culture. But the new rules are sparking debate online. Students say if they're paying for tuition and they're adults, they should be able to wear what they want to wear.
2: I should
3: but
2: be able
3: others
2: to look
3: are
2: like
3: arguing.
2: I just woke up and I'm lounging around in the house. That's what we're saying?
3: Yep.
2: Come on.
3: That's
2: no,
3: what some
2: no.
3: are saying. Yep. But others no. are arguing that it's a private university and students knew the rules before they chose to attend. So what do you guys think?
2: I mean, just
1: I don't have a problem with that, especially if you're trying to teach kids, you know, how to properly, or if you're trying to teach kids, if you're preparing kids for the workforce, you know yeah. what I mean? Like, I don't have a problem with that.
2: Why would you want to mm-hmm. present yourself that way?
0: Mm-hmm. I will,
2: outside yeah. of your house, outside of your dorm.
0: Well,
2: whatever.
0: Students do it because they got early classes and they try to okay. just get up and go. But I went to Hampton University where you could not wear any of that to class. You could right. not wear pajamas. You mm-hmm. had to dress up, and on certain days mm-hmm. you had to wear business attire to mm-hmm. class.
2: Yes. Mm, now that's
0: so
2: different.
0: Yes. There was no option. So if you came to class with a do-rag, a bonnet, mm-hmm. or your pajama pants, mm-hmm. or some fuzzies, or whatever, the teacher was going to say, get out.
2: Now, yeah. you don't got to dress up, but you can do, like, two-piece legging sets with some sneakers, put your hair back in the ponytail.
0: Yeah, now you had to dress.
2: Like, baseball cap, whatever, but it don't have to be a bonnet,
0: you
2: be slippers.
0: Presentable.
2: You don't have to
0: and
2: do that.
0: And that's what they always say. You had to be presentable.
1: Yeah. And there's schools out there now that have, like, you know, fine dining restaurants, and you have to wear business mm-hmm. casual attire yes. to these restaurants, and you have to be on time to these restaurants, and they don't want you to have your phone, you know, because they want to teach you how to sit around yes. a table and have a conversation with somebody
2: connect.
1: And look
2: yeah.
1: them look them in the eye. So I mean, I don't have a problem with this.
0: Yeah, not me neither. Like I said, when I went to school, they like on certain days you had to wear a jacket, a suit jacket, or a blazer. Yeah. You had to have a tie on, and I remember going, and a lot of brothers didn't know how to tie their tie, so
2: right.
0: there was other people teaching each other how to tie the tie and all that. Like, yeah,
2: it's still great though.
0: We did that at Hampton. Like, you was not going to class in no pajamas. The mm-hmm. teacher was sending you home.
3: Mm-hmm. Yeah. Yeah, so overall, I think there's good feedback from it. So just depends on how you see it. But I think we are running out of time. So anyways, guys, that is your front page news. I have one story that I've been wanting to get to, but we will do it tomorrow. And we will talk about it on my podcast, Front Page, with Mimi Brown later today.
2: So, all right. Thank you, Mimi.
0: Thank you, Mimi.
3: Thank you.
0: Now, when we come back, Master P will be joining us. He's on the Cash Money No Limit Tour 17.
1: Man, what the hell you saw in Virginia this weekend, young man? The hell's your problem? Okay?
0: It starts September
1: 11th. The hell is your problem?
0: And we're going to talk to Master P.
1: Don't forget
0: next.
1: You a goddamn married man.
0: I didn't say 10, I said 17.
3: I did too.
1: Why only 7? Why wasn't it 8?
2: Right. Like, even it out, yo.
0: What's the Breakfast Club? Good morning.
5: The Breakfast Club.
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0: River Road and Interstate 69. Deputies say 24-year-old Keaton Summers and his passenger were both hospitalized after the pickup left the roadway and rolled several times. Investigators say Summers admitted drinking before the crash. He's being held without bond. A construction worker injured on Epworth Road is recovering after being struck by a passing vehicle in a work zone Thursday. Metzger Construction says the worker suffered an arm injury after being hit by a white pickup truck. The company is reminding drivers to slow down and stay alert in construction zones, saying every road worker deserves to make it home safely at the end of the day. An Evansville man is behind bars after investigators seized nearly a pound of cocaine during a drug raid. Members of the Evansville-Vandenberg County Drug Task Force served a search warrant early Friday morning at an apartment on Negley Avenue. Police say they recovered 432 grams of cocaine, nearly 1,000 grams of another suspected controlled substance, along with scales and packaging materials. 64-year-old Edward Martin was arrested and is charged with dealing cocaine.
1: And that's your local news on WEOA. Your tri-state forecast calls for dangerous heat to start the week. Today will be mostly sunny with just a slight chance of showers and thunder. Highs will reach the upper 90s, with heat index values climbing as high as 112 degrees this afternoon. Tonight stays mostly clear, with lows in the upper 70s. Tuesday brings plenty of sunshine and slightly cooler temperatures in the lower 90s. An extreme heat warning and heat advisory remain in effect through Tuesday.
2: The Fair Housing Law prohibits discrimination in the sale, rental, and financing of housing-related transactions. 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If you believe that your rights have been violated, contact the Human Relations Commission at 436-4927. This announcement was funded through the City of Evansville's Community Development Block Grant.
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there's an old saying in Tennessee. 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
2: Morning, everybody. It's DJ Envy, Jess Hilarious, Charlamagne Tha God. We are the Breakfast Club. Along the Roses here. We got a special guest in the building, Master P.
3: What's going on, homie?
0: How you doing, my brother?
3: How y'all doing?
4: Good.
0: Man, y'all got the No Limit Cash Money Tour finally happening.
4: Mm-hmm.
3: I know. A lot of people didn't think it was going to happen, but it's all God's timing. And we from the Calio, they from the Magnolia. The world been waiting for this, and they about to get it because this for our fans.
2: Mm-hmm.
3: And we definitely growing up to get to where we at right now is definitely a blessing.
4: What made right now the right time to do it since we all been waiting for it?
3: You know, we got to grow up.
4: Yeah, yeah.
3: It take a little time. You know, when you come from the streets and you done been through everything, and I just feel like I'm in a good place. I feel like they're in a good place. This for our fans. This is one more time for the streets. Like, I got a lot of positive things going on in my life, and it's just like, you know what? I want to do this for all the artists on the label, everybody that want to see this. So I feel like that's what this about.
4: Yeah.
3: So this bigger than us, and it's also about mental health. I know you understand that,
0: absolutely,
3: right? So mental health is what we doing for this, to bring awareness to that. So I think that a lot of dudes from the streets, they self-medicate and they never went to doctors. They never got counseling.
2: Mm-hmm.
3: You know, we seen a lot of trauma, a lot of debt. A lot of our homies got killed. Family members got killed. This is a way we could show the world that stop all that beef and let's get out here and let's get this bread.
0: You know, for years, fans always compared No Limit and Cash Money, right? Like, they had to pick sides.
3: Yeah.
0: When you look back, did that rivalry help New Orleans or limit what could have been if y'all had been collaborated way back when?
3: Nah, I think whatever happened was supposed to happen.
2: Mm-hmm.
3: And I'm more excited that we able to do this and coexist with each other on stage. So sometimes it's not about what you going through or your differences, because a lot of this stuff be miscommunication.
4: Yeah.
3: You know, and then it's be the other people around you and stuff like that. So it's like, it'll make you crash out. Where I'm at right now in life, it's like, man, I'm blessed. I'm happy. You successful, you should be smiling. You should be good.
4: Mm-hmm.
3: You know what I'm saying?
4: That's,
3: if you ain't successful, then you, that's what I'm saying. You got kids now, everything. We grown up. So I think that's the page I'm on. It's like, nobody know how much time they got on this. Because think about, everybody say how great you is when you gone.
4: Right.
2: Mm-hmm.
3: Nobody gonna say, oh, you was that dude, or you was that girl.
4: Yeah.
3: You know what I'm saying? Why you here? They don't know the struggle, what it been. Because like, when people look at my life, they don't know, like, I was really off the block.
4: Mm.
3: I'm probably one of the only ones that put their own money up to help other people.
2: Mm-hmm.
3: So it's like, it's different, bro. Unless you had to get out there and experience this and been through what I've been through with my life, you don't know.
4: Mm-hmm.
3: You know what I'm saying? I got a brother dead. I got a brother incarcerated. Family members dead. Incarcerated friends. Like, this real life for us.
4: Yeah.
3: And to be able to make it out the project and to have fans. Like, sometime I wake up in the morning, man, I got millions of fans. Like, I went from selling no records to 100 million records, and coming from the Calio Project, this a blessing. Like, they don't even want to see us like that. Think about it. And we destroying each other. And I'm like, man, thank you, God, that I'm here and I'm happy. I could do what I got to do. And I'm going to turn up one more time for the streets, for my fans, for the No Limit Cash Money Tour.
2: Mm-hmm.
3: And this is what, and we want to show the streets that you can grow up. So that's what this is about for me.
4: You bringing a whole No Limit roster back, right? What was some of the conversations like, getting them all in one room?
3: So let me tell you, right? Once I love you, I love you. So it's like, it ain't no bad blood with us, because guess what? I created this. I made it. This was my dream and my vision. So when I had nothing and I made it, I want people to know I made it in the Bay Area first.
4: Mm-hmm. Mm-hmm.
3: So I got to shout out Richmond, California, because I learned how to hustle in the Bay Area watching E-40, watching Too Short, watching JT, the bigger figure, like St. Charles, E-40, Uncle. Like, that's where I got this hustle music game from. So I took that, was already successful. I created the West Coast Bad Boys out there. A guy from the South put every West Coast artist on one record. Came back home and did it with the Down South Hustlers. So I was already successful. So I'm like, my crew know that I was out there on the streets, and me and Bias plenty of times, we had to deal with the Colombians, everything. We could have not been here. You know what I'm saying? And so when I give back and give somebody the opportunity, this for my people. When I knew that this what they wanted to do, I had to do it. Even if I don't have to do it, I had to do it because I got that type of love. But this for the whole crew.
0: You know, do you feel like, you know, when I think about Master P, I think about Master P the artist, but then I think about Percy Miller the businessman.
3: Yeah.
0: Which legacy matters to you more?
3: To be honest with you, I don't really worry about legacy. It's more about leaving an imprint on this planet and doing the right thing. Like I say, nobody perfect, but at least getting up in the morning with a good heart, trying to do the right thing, knowing if I could make it, anybody from the projects could make it. You know what I'm saying? They're going to be like, man, P made it. I could make it. But I want to show people how I went from the music to be able to do products, because products outweigh talent. And it take a long time for us to get that. That's the only way we're going to bridge the wealth gap. And that's what the product.
5: Now, when you talk about the products and all the different products that you've done, at what point in your career, like, did you say, I want to fully, like, push that as the mission? Like, people need to, like, because you've always been like a, we know you've always been an entrepreneur, but like, I feel like there was a shift at one point where you're like, this is what I'm fully on. Like, every time I see you, there's a new product. There's a new venture product-wise that you're into.
3: Yeah, I mean,
6: he ain't playing.
5: No.
3: Oh, yeah,
5: everything.
3: Yeah. Like,
6: ain't playing. Like, he got noodles, chips.
3: Oh, yeah. Okay. So, you know,
6: he eating his own barbecue chips.
3: Right, right now. Like, think about it. We eat everybody else stuff, and think about it. You know, me and James, now we making healthier snacks now, because, you know, our customers say we want something healthy. But you still going to go buy the other stuff from the other people.
4: Yeah.
3: But just because it's us and it's black owned, and I'm telling y'all something, we make products for everybody, but it's good that we have black owned products, because we need it. We at the small, you know, level of the game to where you could count the billionaires, and you can't do that with us, because we, like, count us on one hand, it's hundreds, it's thousands of other billionaires. So we want to change that. And that's why, you know, I told y'all that Nike was created out of their garage, right? Let me see. I got a functional basketball shoe now. So I want
6: keep
3: you to
6: sneaking.
5: I told you, it's like
6: Master P keep a sneak.
5: But I feel like that, I mean, that's in your, when you talk about the story of Master P, we just all know how you push the products. But like, at one point, it just was like, it's all product. Everything product for you. Music is like, you did that. Now it's all product.
3: But think about this, right? If they could create stuff out of their garage, how come we can't do it? Everybody got 24 hours. What you going to do with your 24 hours?
2: Yeah. All right, we got more with Master P when we come back. Don't move. It's The Breakfast Club. Good morning.

0: morning, everybody. It's DJ Envy, Just Hilarious, Charlamagne Tha God. We are the Breakfast Club. Lauren LaRose is here as well. We're still kicking it with Master P. Charlamagne?
1: When I think about this No Limit Cash Money Tour, man, it feels like two black-owned empires celebrating survival.
2: Yeah.
1: Is that what this tour represents?
2: Nah, it definitely is, man, because any side, we all could not be here. That's how real it was. You know, when you see my story, see my movie, I went to a Catholic school. I was an altar boy. So people don't know that. You know what I'm saying? But I had to fight going back through the project because that's how it go. Me and Bias, so we grew up together. He was a little older than me, but we both had to fight back there. And we also had to be able to hold our own, you know, because in this world, so I'm going to go off after Snoop movie come out. Then I'm going to come with the masterpiece story, you know, right after that.
3: I was wondering if you had a date yet, because I saw it, and I saw your son, Hersey, said he's playing you the older.
2: Not yet. He's still trying to figure it out.
3: Oh, he's still auditioning.
2: We don't just get nobody nothing, but you got to work for it. So I told him if he get the role in Snoop movie to play me, then it's all good. You know what I'm saying?
3: Okay, because you could kind of see it a little bit.
2: Because, too, like for me, this generation, I really want them to understand hard work and preparation. All my kids. Mm-hmm. You know what I'm saying? Like my other son, he at the University of Houston. He probably one of the top players on their team this year, right?
4: Amazing.
2: But I didn't give him a car till he got to college. So his work ethic is different. So we got to teach that to the next generation.
1: What's one misconception people still have about your relationship with Birdman?
2: I don't know. I don't really know. I don't care. Mm-hmm. You know what I'm saying? Like, my thing is I'm a grown man. You know what I'm saying? So I don't care what somebody think. It's all good. If I can communicate with you in love and we could sit down, it's cool. But I respect what they doing. And I wish him the best, but still, like for me, everything that evolve around me is about No Limit, is about my family, is about my people. And that's the way I always been.
1: Was there ever a real issue between you and Birdman? Or was it just ego?
2: Nah. Bro, I don't have no ego. Yeah. I ain't never had no ego.
1: Even when y'all was younger?
2: Nah. Right. Nah. Cause come on, bro. We right up the street. You know, you've been in New Orleans, right?
1: Yeah, absolutely.
2: So you know, we right, our project right here, they project right there. Mm-hmm. So, you know, but you know, the media do a lot of stuff too. So think about it. The media gonna blow stuff even out of proportion that, and I think that's why this tour is so important to the culture. Yeah. Like, we're not doing this for us. We're doing this for the culture and to bring awareness to mental health. So ain't nobody perfect.
3: A lot of y'all old past stuff, it's like folk tales now. Like, we hear all these stories and then we see y'all on stage. So we want to just know the in-between. Like, how
2: I know,
3: y'all
2: but
3: got
2: think
3: there.
2: About this, right? You know what type of people we are.
3: Yeah.
2: So
1: I don't know what they do, Pete.
3: Well, I know.
1: That generation.
3: We know you as Master P, but then when you go back and you watch like the documentaries and the movies and you hear all the stories, like
2: I'm just saying it's like I do this with my kids too. My kids be like, even sometimes your kids might yell or say something, but you know, one of my cousins be like, boy. Do you know who you're dealing with? you know what I'm saying?
4: Right.
2: And like, man, this man, he ain't never, you know what I'm saying? And like, but you grow up, so you like, you don't want them to see that side. Mm-hmm. Just like even this culture, I don't want you to see that side because I know that God spared my life for a reason. But I'm saying in that moment, I had to be who I was. Bias had to be who he was in that moment. Like, without us being who we was, we wouldn't be here.
4: Yeah.
2: They would have took this from us. Like, I'm telling you, you're going to see in my movie, the Colombians come up and say, man, look at you. They was talking crazy. Like, I'm like, what's happening? We want a part of this. A part of what? Well, we about to die for this right here. Huh? Say, man, y'all better get up out of here. But the ones who don't understand that, that's where the body bothered and all that come from. They would have been gave into that. Think about it. It's tough to when you have that kind of pressure on you in a project and then somebody pull out some millions of dollars and say, I want your company. So you got to be ready to die for it. Mm. And so we knew that. Like, it's like, even, you know, me and my brother, and you're going to see this in the movie, our goal was to live to be 19. Like, who set goals like that? Now that I'm where I'm at, I'm like, but my brother died at 19. So you can't speak that negativity, you know? And so at the end of the day, like, this is the thing for me, that the journey that I'm on, like, man, y'all know if I came through this, all this other stuff, nothing. I could deal with whatever. Mm-hmm. You know what I'm saying? Even when we signed Snoop, everybody was like, man, be like, huh?
1: Mm-hmm. There's gonna be issues between you and Suge, and yep.
2: Why though? Mm-hmm. I feel like they people just like we people, mm-hmm. and I feel like I brought a used car from this man that he didn't want no more. But I seen the value, and that's like being in a relationship, right? You might be with somebody that don't see the value in you, and somebody else do, and take you to another level.
4: Yeah. Mm-hmm.
2: And that's how I look at life. I don't fear no man. I only fear God, and that's my life, and that's what you're gonna see. Mm-hmm. But I also respect people, and I get out people way, and I don't have no ego. So I think that's the most important thing about me that make me different. I can tell a man I'm sorry. I can say I'm sorry. I can say it was my mistake or miscommunication. Shout out, I ain't gotta be doing all that. Like, I don't wanna be in confrontation.
3: Yeah. Word.
2: You know what I'm saying? I really just wanna, like, if we could work something out and you got a misunderstanding or talk to me. Like, I'm that type of dude. But if you don't know me or other people in your ear, you're gonna feel a different kind of way about me.
4: Yeah.
2: Because think about it, even the artist is going to feel a different kind of way, because they ain't going to look at that man really risked his life for y'all and y'all had nothing. And the man, when y'all was done, the man tore y'all contracts up and said, go make other deals. Everybody with me went made other deals. The producers, the artists, and I'm still got love for them. Mm-hmm. Right now, this tour, I'm still, man, let's go get this. I ain't tripping, because mm-hmm. I know how to make money. I'm like instant grits, just add water, I'm going to make some money. Mm-hmm. You know what I'm saying?
3: Yeah.
2: So I ain't the type of dude, I never hated on nobody. It's just we got to learn how to communicate with each other, because we're going to communicate with them.
1: You be on our best behavior.
2: See what I'm saying?
1: Be on our best behavior.
4: Yeah. Yeah.
2: And we're going
1: to
2: do
1: gonna
2: it
1: put
2: for
1: a suit on and go talk to them.
2: Yeah. And guess what? But I was different, y'all. You know, by I say, man, you know what, P? When I really, you my dog, and I got love for you. But when you sit in that priority office and they said you only could put one album out a year, and you said, hold up, man, I get 85% and y'all get 15%. I could put out how many albums I want. This is my company. I own it. Nobody sit in a boardroom and that's going to be in the movie and telling all these white folks that I'm putting out 20-something records in 1 year. And they all went gold and platinum. But they didn't understand it, but I put in the work. I went to the Targets. I went to the Best Buys. I went to the Circuit Cities. I went to the warehouse. I went to the Walmart and did what I need to do. But a lot of people don't want to put the work in. And so I think that's what this tour is about, us giving these artists their flowers. You know, why they here? Because you can't do now. I don't want nobody crying over me when I'm gone. Mm-hmm. Give me mines now while I'm here. Or I don't want it. Mm-hmm. I'm cool. Yeah.
0: All right, we got more with Master P when we come back. It's The Breakfast.

0: morning, everybody. It's DJ Envy, Just Hilarious, Charlamagne Tha God. We are The Breakfast Club. Lauren LaRose is here as well. We're still kicking it with Master P. Lauren.
1: Is it going to be like, is it going to be like storytelling on the stage? Like how some shows are where it's like it opens up one way, or is it going to be kind of like y'all go, they go, y'all go? Like how is the...
2: I can't tell you that. You have to get your ticket and come handle your business and show up and show out and just, you know, you're
1: going to talk about it.
2: You're going to get bodied and rowdy. I know you're going to do it.
3: I want to ask you too, P, as a father, right?
2: Yes.
3: How do you balance your grief with your mission to save another kid?
2: Well, you know what, for me, man, like I said, that's why mental health is so real. My grief come from real experience. I'm letting God lead me on this journey. I got to be a servant. God's son died to save us. So for me, losing a daughter and a family member like that, and I can't question God, but I got to get out and do his work. So this is the way I do his work. You know, like the ones that want to hear, I mean, fentanyl is real. Mental health is real. We're losing so many kids. Like you can't, bro. When this happened to me, I didn't understand it. But I looked at it and say, look at all these kids that's dying.
4: Yeah.
2: And when I seen that, I'm like, you know, me being a celebrity, they talking about our family, right? But it's so many thousands of families going to these funerals too, and nobody talking about it, and nobody helping them.
1: Yeah.
2: Me and my daughter, mom, we started a foundation for my daughter, and she's our parachute now.
3: Mm-hmm. So you're not alone.
2: Yeah, you're not alone, Tata Parachute, to where now we want to help save other lives and help other kids and family. And just even just communicate, you know, with other families. Because me sitting down and hearing, you know, that's why I say you got to communicate and love, because you don't know what kid's going through or who they messing with.
1: Mm-hmm.
2: So that was our situation. Like, you got to know who your kid's messing with.
4: Yeah.
2: Because think about, everybody ain't your friend.
1: Yeah.
3: That's right.
2: You know what I'm saying? Because you got people getting high and doing their thing, and you think, but that a little piece of this, you out of here.
1: Mm-hmm.
2: And now you don't even know you're doing it because they putting it in weed, everything.
1: Yep.
2: So my thing is the whole call to action, going to our culture first, but going to the whole world, because in our culture, we don't have nowhere to go. Like, these kids in the hood don't understand it. They just sitting in morgues now. Like, for real, if I show y'all all the stuff that I seen, and when I went down to the county and seen this stuff, it's crazy how many Jane Does and Joan Does that's just there, and they can't afford to bury their kids. So I started burying kids, you know, parents. But we don't talk about it. We just do what we do, you know. So, like, you never know what somebody going through, you know, because, like, you driving on the road, going home, having a good day, coming from work, then it's a funeral call passing. Guess what? You're not going to stop. I ain't understand that till I was in that situation. Think about it. It's like, damn, these people still working, having fun. I got to go do this.
4: Yeah.
2: So, nah, man, anybody that's dealing with this, we got the You're Not Alone Tata Parachute Foundation. Hit us up, because we want to help. And that's what this is about for me. That's what I live for now, you know.
4: Beautiful.
2: Yeah.
3: How do you help parents navigate the pain of losing a child to substance abuse when you truly don't even fully understand it yourself?
2: Yeah, you don't, to be honest with you, but you got to be able to talk. You got to get Christian counseling. That will work for me, because everybody just go, I'm going to go to a counselor. No, you need to get Christian counseling, because it need to be from the Bible to be able to help you and know that. Because anybody can sit down and communicate with you. You're like, bro, you don't know what I, like, I didn't understand that. Like, when my brother died, my mom stopped talking. You know what I'm saying? So she stopped talking, dog. Like, and I, like, that's why I changed my life. Cause I'm like, I don't want to put this lady through this no more. You know, if I could do something good, I know my mom will be proud. You know what I'm saying? Mm-hmm. Because she ain't deserved that. Because, and I want anybody watching this, the kids that's watching this, y'all need to get this. Stop lying to your parents. Because that's what me and my brother was doing. We was out there. I'm talking about at 12 years old, we out there. Mm-hmm. For real. Like, this ain't no joke. So you got 12-year-old kids that's really out there doing their thing. And you thinking, oh, that kid 12 years old. No, that kid out there. For real, living life, and then go home like you just a school kid or you a basketball player. Like, you know, my mom didn't know. She thought my brother was a basketball player. So I had to tell her. I had to tell the whole family, hold up, if I'm going to break this, I got to tell the whole family. I got to, look, no, y'all know this is what it is. They broke down then because they didn't understand it, because they thought, you know, and that come with the game.
4: Altar boys.
2: Yeah.
4: They thought y'all were.
2: Yeah, you know what I'm saying? But your parents thinking, so there's a lot of kids out there that's faking. Because me, you know, I put my gun in my backpack and go in the house. My grandma didn't know what was going on. Yeah. She think, oh, and guess what? My grandma come out, but I had respect for her. Mm-hmm. My grandma come out there and whoop me, pull my ear and all that. I said, yes, ma'am. You know, and then go out there and go.
4: Yep.
2: You know what I'm saying?
4: No so, limit.
2: So
3: go whip somebody for what your grandma just did.
2: That's what I'm saying.
1: Damn.
2: You know, I had a call. It's crazy, right? I had a call for my grandmother. My grandma was catching the bus. That's when I knew. She woke me up though. She woke me up one morning. Come here, little. I said, "What's going on, big mama?" She say, "Oh, come take a walk with me. I got to go to work." So we walking and. That's a nice car right there, huh? I said, yeah. She said, what kind of car that is? I said, that's an Audi. She said, is that an American car? I said, no, that's a foreign car. She had a bat. She started hitting the windows. She said, I don't like foreign cars.
4: That's where y'all got that from. Everything y'all did from grandma. Damn,
2: you know
4: what car was it? It was just
2: it
4: random.
2: Was my car.
4: It was
3: she knew. She knew. You got it.
4: Grandma
3: knew. Yeah.
4: I'm thinking it's a neighbor car. She's like, I don't want this on the block.
1: Grandma knew. She knew what was going on.
2: So she like, I'm catching the bus. And you got a car? But I had to park it like two blocks up. You know what I'm saying?
4: She wasn't crazy. She knew.
2: But the old lady next door to me ratted on me, Miss Irene. So Miss Irene told her, you know your grandson got a car and he's selling that
3: You on the bus.
2: You know what I'm saying?
3: You gotta be in the movie.
2: But I had to take my lick because then my grandmother come. She woke me up. Said, you got, you know, she had a black dress over the nightstand. I say, big mama, where you about to go out? She say, nah, I'm gonna wear that to your funeral.
3: Damn.
4: Oh.
2: And that's when I know my whole life, I had to change my life. You gotta not want to die. Cause some young people think they're invincible. You know what I'm saying? So when I realized that, I respect her and I miss her to this day, but it's like, I know that I had to get my stuff together.
4: Yeah.
2: And so none of us perfect, but I like the way she communicate with me in tough love. And it got me right. You know what I'm saying? So I was able to do something positive, and I know she looking down proud now because I ain't know what I was going to do.
3: That's real.
2: Yes, sir.
3: Man, Master P, the Cash Money Records and No Limit Tour. When it starts when? The fall, right?
2: Yes, September 11th.
3: Yep,
2: September
1: 11th. Everybody across the board, we're going to see Wayne?
2: Man, you know what? Wayne doing his own thing. I can't speak for them. I know my people gonna be there.
4: No limit.
2: It's all that's about right. No limit, but I think that whatever they, I mean, I wish a lot of their artists could be there. I don't know what the situation is.
1: Yeah.
2: But,
1: I know Turk too.
2: Yeah, I did a song with Turk.
1: Yeah, I know. You know? I saw you say that you wish that they had been able to be there, but I know that's out of your control. But at the verse,
2: I only could do what's in my control, Shawty. Mm-hmm. You know what I'm saying? And that's what I'm gonna do. But No Limit will be there.
4: Okay.
3: Go get your tickets, man. What's the website?
4: Come.
2: Give them that.
3: Oh, so I'm looking at it right now.
2: Yeah.
3: Tickets available at bmnshows.com. bmnshows.com.
2: And I want to tell y'all one thing why this is so important and why I'm doing this tour. This is a black promoter.
4: Yeah, shout out to my guy, Blake.
2: Yeah.
4: Yes, sir.
2: You know what I'm saying? He's doing a lot of big things.
3: Mm-hmm. Suit the Boosie. Boosie on the tour, too.
4: Oh, damn. That's what's up.
2: Yeah.
4: It's going to be a whole good night. That's what's up.
3: Go get your tickets. P, always a pleasure building with you, man.
2: Yes, sir.
3: Yes, sir. It's Master P. It's the Breakfast Club.

0: That's chop, the chop, original
1: chop, chop.
0: Quiet on the Creek. Now listen, I ain't never heard the Quiet on the Creek record.
2: You never but did?
0: I
2: do
0: know. No, but I thought
2: yeah, hell yeah. Remember yes. They used to mump and everything. They used to
0: what
2: do
0: the hell is a mump?
2: The it's like a bounce pelvic thrust. Oh, real deep.
0: I thought the mumps was a disease.
2: Mumps. Well, M-U-M-P is mump. Niggas be mumping. You ain't never hear that?
0: No.
2: Uh-uh. Oh,
1: all right. Well, I don't know where Lauren at. Lauren forgot she has a
0: somewhere
1: she
0: mumping.
1: He mumping somewhere. Oh my goodness. Morning, everybody. We are the Breakfast Club. Salute to Master P for joining us again. I just want to salute everybody from the that came out to the car show this weekend. Successful event. And I just want to say thank you to the city, to everybody that pulled up from so many different places. There were people from the Carolinas, Atlanta.
2: I saw my cousin was there. Malice came.
1: Malice pulled up. So salute to Malice.
2: And he usually be somewhere in church. He usually don't even be doing it.
0: Could producers go wrangle the talent, please?
1: Destiny Spurlock.
0: Lauren LaRosa.
2: I saw her.
1: She came through.
2: VA's own.
1: Yeah, Richmond's own. Richmond, Virginia's own. Salute to Louis V from our very own PD at
2: don't he look like Martin Payne?
0: How many people y'all
2: had
0: out
2: you look like Martin?
1: Been over 10,000.
0: Dropping a clues bomb.
1: Over 10,000 people. Stuff. Peaceful, no problems.
0: There's
1: no
0: concerts out there not even doing them kind of numbers.
1: You right.
2: Drive your dreams car. Every right.
1: Salute to our boss, Coach Thea. She pulled up. She actually
2: that's
1: drove up
2: yo.
1: With her nephew. She actually bought tickets, waited online, walked in and all that. So.
2: She wanted to support you.
1: That's good. Salute to everybody that supported. I appreciate it. But let's get to the latest with Lauren.
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13: to me. All right, y'all. So over the weekend, Ryan Coogler made an announcement. He was on stage at a Comic-Con. In San Diego, he was joined by Letitia Wright and Winston Duke on stage, and he announced who our new Black Panther will be. Let's take a listen to Ryan Coogler.
14: And like Kevin likes to say, there is one more thing. I want you guys to give a warm welcome to our new Black Panther, Mr. David Johnson.
15: Thank you, Ryan. Thank you, Kevin. Thank you to this amazing family that I have the honor and the privilege and the blessing to join.
13: Yeah, so
2: I love that. I actually do like him. He's a good actor. He was an Alien. He was in The Long Walk.
13: Mm-hmm.
2: That was he's really cool. He's really good. So
0: yeah, I've never seen him in nothing.
13: I didn't know who he was either. But I've had several conversations with people who said he did a really, really great in The Long Walk.
2: Yep.
13: So yeah, he was met with a standing ovation at Comic-Con, and you know, I think it's just going to be amazing to see how the story unfolds in this next chapter.
0: Well, you know,
13: of Black Panther.
0: He grew up, because remember at the end of Wakanda Forever, they introduced T'Challa's
13: son. Yes.
0: Pretty sure that's the character that he's playing.
13: Yeah. Ryan Coogler said that the last time he got to make the movie, they introduced the character that you're talking about. So now we're introducing our new iteration of this.
0: I think it's gonna be dope. I mean I trust Ryan Coogler and his vision. So
13: yes,
0: whoever he casted, I trust him.
13: 100%.
2: Yet another British actor. So that's what's up.
1: When they said it's gonna be out by.
13: So this is supposed to be 2028, December 15th, 2028 is when it's supposed to come to theaters. Yeah, December 15th, 2028, according to Marvel's website.
0: Now, I will say that young man needs more protein. Okay, he need to do some more push-ups. All right.
1: He
0: got to get in the superhero shape.
1: He got a little time. He got a little time.
13: And they put the stuff on you. They'll help him. They'll do all the things. Yeah.
2: He favors Damson Idris to me, too. He look like his, like, big little cousin. Because he look old in the face a little bit, but he still look young at the same time.
13: Because people were having a conversation for a while. You guys remember it was rumored that Damson Idris was going to take this role. But yes, so congratulations to him. Now, in other news, we had Memphis Bleek here on The Breakfast Club. And in our conversation with Memphis Bleek, we talked to him a bit about the whole Tony Yayo, Memphis Bleek back and forth. Let's take a listen to Memphis Bleek on Yayo on The Breakfast Club.
16: Say 401k records. It's called Hold It Down, homie. Drop some heat. This ain't paying your bills, cuz. If 50 said 1 year, niggas will be in a shelter. They shouldn't be allowed them to talk about us when you literally are a dependent. Can't even wear their jewelry without their boss.
0: Damn.
16: Show me a picture of Yayo walking around with his chain. the passport chain without 50 Cent.
0: He said you and Jay's friendship is just more, was more business. I've never seen it.
16: Well, him and 50 friendship is just financial. It's like, yo, mm-hmm. what you want me to be? Yo, Jay, look out for me. Mm-hmm. I drop bombs. When the last yo record? He's a dependent. We all bosses, business owners. No, I got a bar in the restaurant in Vegas. Tell him pull up and come eat. Where's his businesses? Where's his do he even have a wait, let me ask you a question.
1: He does.
16: Do this have children? Where's these kids? And you talking about somebody taking care of you. Who are you taking care of, man? I know what I'm going to do. I'm going to start a daycare center for senior citizens, rappers. Since they want to be dependent and want people to look out for them. But only thing, they got to let me put life insurance on them. So if they die, we cash it out.
13: Well, Uncle Murder and Tony Yayo sat down with Gillian Wallow and they talked about the conversation we had. Let's take a listen to Uncle Murder and Yayo responding to Memphis Bleak.
4: If 50 stop with for a year, it'll be over.
7: I will be in a trap. What is you talking about? If I can't, I'm a still a street. I'm not on Jay-Z, Nas and them level. It's cool. I was making money before, like, be like, yo, Yayo was a pack pumper. No, I was getting money on 134 and God Brew.
17: Let me say this. As far as do got a successful weed dispensary business, and I know Bleak said he got a restaurant. I don't mind. We can do this too. We could go. Let's see what you made last month, and we can show we made last month, and we could continue to do month for month to see who's making more money as far as that business is concerned. And we can show houses too. I got a pool. We can show who houses flyer. I got a deal with Empire. I get paid to put out music. Don't depend on 50, but get money with 50. And I salute that, and I appreciate that like a motherfucker.
7: A nigga ain't gonna give you nothing anyway.
17: Hold up, man. And the only Bleak verse I ever like is the one that Jay-Z wrote. I ain't never like a Bleak verse that he wrote by himself. Ain't no Memphis Bleak fans like that neither.
2: So is this just like New York niggas, period? Like this is just how it be all the time, like the,
1: It do, but it seemed like it went a little too far. Like it just seemed like it went past just the podcast go back and forth. Yeah. I've never heard Murder go get out of character like that, because usually Murder's more of the calm one, and Yayo is the one. When Yayo is the calm one, the Murder is like, woo.
0: But Bleak didn't say nothing about Murder.
13: Yes, he did. He was talking about Yayo.
1: I thought he said something about the kids or something.
13: So I have the part where Murder is responding to Memphis Bleak about the kids, but Memphis Bleak wasn't talking about Uncle Murder. He was talking about Tony Yayo. I think it was confused because, and Gilly tried to say, hold on, I might have had that wrong, but let's take a listen to Uncle Murder talking about the kids.
17: Damn, I'm surprised you talked about me, Bleak. I'm surprised.
4: I'm going to retract that.
17: I'm surprised. But no, hold on. I'm surprised. He was talking about me like, damn. And I just took my kids' first class flights on Disney. We was in Disney World. Yeah. I do with the kids. You heard? It was me and two of the homies and 13 kids.
7: All right, Mark, can I get
17: my daughter be in college next year. And the kids is in swimming school.
2: Yeah. He said that Yayo have kids.
13: Yeah.
1: So maybe that's why Uncle Murder went so crazy. Because I thought they had a decent relationship.
2: Yeah.
1: So I guess Murder just heard it. I've never heard Murder go that crazy.
2: Yeah.
1: Never heard Murder go that crazy.
0: I know. That wasn't even crazy for Uncle Murder. Murder
1: ain't been like that in a long time.
0: Uncle Murder?
1: In a long time.
0: You bugging.
1: Murder ain't been like that in a long time.
0: Uncle Murder. That's regular for Murder.
1: Nah, not like that. Murder calmed down a lot.
0: What are you talking about?
1: I ain't see Uncle Murder wild out like that in a long time. Long time.
0: I just saw a video on a plane. When you was going at Ja Rule. What are you talking about?
13: Whatever, but...
1: But he was having fun with that one. Even with Ja Rule,
0: he was having fun just now too. They just podding.
13: He got a little upset though. Nah. Speaking of just podding, because they were trying to figure out like why this was even brought up again here, and Tony Yayo was like, because Bleak is Black Effect, Charlamagne would bring it up because click farming.
1: Is that Rock Nation?
13: Is that what you're doing?
0: Can I hear that clip? I'd like to hear that clip.
13: I wish we had that clip, but we don't.
0: Man, how we don't have that clip? That's the clip I want
2: to
0: hear.
2: The craziest thing is so. Yayo, he said he would go back to the trap, like back to the block, like
1: if he had to.
13: He's not going back. He got these businesses.
0: So he kind of proven Bleak right.
1: Nah, but Yayo, Yayo got businesses.
13: He would figure it out on his own. He don't need Jay-Z. 50 to figure it out. But Yayo got a lot going on. He wouldn't have to do that.
0: All them guys getting to it, man. man. Subscribe to Memphis Bleak Podcast, Rock Solid on the Black Effect Drink Champs Podcast Network, and subscribe to The Real Report. You know what I'm saying? With Tony Yayo and Uncle Murda on the volume, man. Everybody just podding, everybody getting to it.
2: Like, if anything, to do.
0: Get together and have a conversation. That's how you really make the content. Yeah,
2: that'll be good.
0: But I don't know if they can do it.
13: No, they're not.
0: Y'all talk too crazy.
13: They do Zoom.
0: Yeah, they talk too crazy.
13: Through the screen. Yeah. That's the latest for the hour. And then the next latest, speaking of getting crazy, we're going to talk about a woman that got on stage with Usher and got herself thrown off the stage.
1: All right.
2: That's crazy.
0: Salute to Wallow and Gilly, too. I think that was $1 million worth of game. Yeah, that was $1 million worth of game. Right. Subscribe to $1 million worth of game, too. Everybody get into it, man.
1: All right. Well, who are you giving your donkey to?
0: Four after the hour, there's a woman named Rakia Ward who needs to come to the front of the congregation. We would like to have a word with her, boy. I tell you one thing, there needs to be boundaries when it comes to this thing called love and loyalty, but we'll discuss.
1: All right, we'll get to that next. It's The Breakfast Club. Good morning.
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2: Yes, Donkey of the Day for Monday, July 27th goes to a 25-year-old Las Vegas woman named Rakia Ward. Now, if you haven't seen this story, Rakia Ward, along with a 30-year-old woman named Mia Blue, are both facing charges following an incident that happened on the holy grounds of Walmart in Las Vegas. Okay, there was a fight that led to a shooting. And it is the perfect example of why I don't like to be around humans. Let's go to News 3 Las Vegas for the report, please.
11: Rakia Ward in a bloody shirt and Amia Blue both appeared in front of a judge on Thursday, charging connection with an incident that left shoppers at an East Valley Walmart shocked and terrified. Metro Police responded to the store around 6 in the morning after reports of a fight outside the Walmart. According to the arrest report, Kwame Swain was arguing with his girlfriend before walking inside. Police say Ward, who's identified by her maiden name Smith in the report, and Blue approached them after Swain said something to the women as they were passing by, and a fight broke out. Punches were exchanged, and investigators say rocks were also thrown at some point. The report says Smith then called her husband, Travis Ward, to come to the store. Witnesses telling police they heard Smith tell Ward to bring a gun. According to the arrest report, Swain eventually went inside after Walmart employees broke up the fight. Police say Ward arrived at the store, and Smith yells to Ward, "He's inside, no shirt." Ward runs inside, pulls out a handgun, and shoots Swain in the stomach. Police say an officer heard a gunshot, saw Ward running out with a handgun, and the officer shot Ward several times. Ward was handcuffed and later pronounced dead.
12: Jesus.
13: That's a lot.
12: Yeah.
2: Rakia Ward. Now, it is a lot, but Rakia Ward called her husband, Travis Ward, to come to the store with a gun after she got into a fight. Okay. RIP to that brother, Travis Ward. Definitely sending healing energy to him and his loved ones. Look, man, our job as men is to protect and provide for our women. But I feel like this is a teachable moment. Okay. I'm here to protect, not crash out. Okay, my wife shouldn't want me to crash out, all right? Don't call me as your husband to come crash out for you, all right? And let's be clear, this was a crash out, all right? Friendly piece of advice. If someone calls you and says, bring a gun, I don't care who that someone is, right? Could be your wife, your mother, your child. If someone says, bring a gun, you probably shouldn't go, all right? Because they're not calling you to solve a problem. They're calling you to make a bad situation worse. And that's exactly what happened here. Okay. I promise you, if the RSVP says a gun is part of the dress code, I'm not attending. Okay, ask yourself, why would you ever attend? All right, clearly Travis was a loyal person, a husband, but your loyalty shouldn't cost you your life because Travis should have been telling her, I'm coming to Walmart to get you to bring your ass home. Okay, what the hell are you doing fighting a grown ass man in Walmart? All right, look, if this woman, you know, that was arguing with her boyfriend was in some type of real danger, call the police. All right. There's no need for you sisters to be walking up on this man playing vigilante. Okay. You can tell that man, stop what you're doing or I'm calling the police, but you can't take that matter into your own hands. And clearly it was too much for you to handle because you called Travis to come get you back and to come escalate the situation with a pistol. All right. Every argument, every fight isn't worth turning into a murder scene. Okay. How many times do I have to tell you to do your jail math? Your jail math is simply a calculation that you make that determines whether or not whatever you are about to do adds up. And none of this adds up. Okay. You telling me there wasn't one cooler head that could have prevailed? Not one person stopped to think to say, hey, this is going too far. My brothers, you can love somebody and still not do everything they ask. If your wife says, bring flowers, cool. Okay. Bring food. What you want to eat? Bring a gun? Excuse me? Say what? I got to have some more questions first, all right? If somebody calls you and says, bring a gun, how about pause, take a breath, and bring some common sense instead, okay? I promise you, when someone tells you to bring a gun, the only thing waiting for you on the other side of that phone call is prison or the cemetery, all right? Remember those Choose Your Own Adventure books we read when we was kids? Y'all remember those?
13: Yes.
2: When you made the wrong choice, your character usually faced a sudden dramatic failure or an abrupt the end. Sadly for Brother Travis, this was the end. Okay, I'm not letting nobody's temporary anger become my permanent consequence. Somebody tell me bring a gun, I'm going to call 911 for them and tell them they need to get down there fast because they asked me to bring a gun, so it must be serious. Okay, this is a tragic example of what happens when people recruit others into conflicts that never needed to become life or death in the first place. Please give Rakia Ward the biggest ER. This is a difficult one, I'm sure, for some people. When you think about it, like, because your wife is calling you and telling you she just got into a fight.
0: It's not just it's not just a regular person calling you and telling you to bring a gun, right?
12: Mm-hmm.
0: It's your wife.
2: Yeah, but there's still got to be a plan B. if her plan A is bring a gun, I need more information.
12: Did he not ask questions? It's like, damn, it's just like, all right, baby, I'm on my way, hung up, can't.
2: She probably was like, yo, I'm just out here, I just got into a fight at Walmart with a guy, and you just like, what?
0: Well, see, this is the thing, right?
12: Mm-hmm.
0: If your wife calls you, and she never talks about anything violent, anything like that,
2: and tells you, man, shut up, you don't know anything about this woman.
0: I'm just putting myself in a situation, right? Because you say I'm going to ask questions. If Gia called me and says, "Come to so and so, bring your hammer," I'm coming. I'm not going to ask questions. I'm jetting there.
2: I don't believe you're going to call your father first.
0: No,
2: I don't believe that. I believe you would call your father.
0: Because my wife would make sure she wouldn't try to put me. If she called me and told me to bring a gun, it's because it's serious. So I'm going to come down there with my hammer and I'm jetting down there as fast as I can.
12: But you still got to think about your life too, right? Y'all got kids and your wife.
0: The first thing I'm thinking about is my wife calls me and says, come down to wherever with my firearm.
12: Bring the hammer.
0: I am coming.
2: Well, guess what? There's nobody there to protect Rakia anymore.
0: I mean, I know.
2: Her husband is deceased.
0: I know. Sadly, somebody
2: got to think this through.
0: Sadly,
12: and she probably should have thought it through. Ratchet anyway.
2: No, they both, they're a couple. They're a unit. They both got to think it through. So, because she might be calling you all irrational and emotional and amped up.
12: You in the moment.
2: Hold up, baby. What's going on?
12: Calm down. What's wrong?
0: If you call Chris, right, your husband Chris, and you say, "Yo, Chris, come to Taco Bell and bring the hammer." No, I'm just joking. But if you say, "Come to any store, bring the firearm immediately."
12: My husband is not going to think like that. He's going to be like, "All right, well, what's going on? What happened?" I'm like, "I need you now." He going to get
0: my wife never calls me for things like that. So if she does, I'm coming.
12: No, he going to already be in the car, but he's still not going to let me hang up no damn phone. I'm going to be, while he's on his way, I'm explaining what's happening, what's going on. Like,
0: but he's going to bring his firearm.
12: He's going to bring the firearm, but he's not going to go in there guns ablazing.
0: I'm on my way with the firearm.
2: Because that's what it sounds like. It sounds like he got there and didn't even ask no questions.
12: Right.
2: Like, he's in there, no shirt. Like, you just go in there and shoot him in the stomach? Like,
12: come on.
2: And that also probably sounds like these people all knew each other, too. That's what I'm thinking. Also, I'm thinking all of these people do each other. They must be.
0: All right, well, let's open up the phone line. Let's have this conversation.
12: Or they was that type of couple. Like they like that.
0: Yeah. Well, let's open up the phone lines. What's the question in this horrible situation?
2: I just want to hear what people think about this story.
0: All right. Yeah. Let's just open up the phone lines. 800-585-1051. Let's discuss this. The Breakfast Club. Good morning.
3: The Breakfast Club.
2: Peace to the planet. This is Charlamagne. Look, everybody's chasing the perfect road trip. Me, I'll take the real one. The happy chaos one with muddy shoes, snack wrappers, and belly laughs you'll remember for years. That's what the 2026 Nissan

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2: An Evansville woman is facing charges after police say she left the scene of a crash that seriously injured an 11-year-old riding an electric bicycle. Investigators say the child entered the intersection of Madison Avenue and South Grand Saturday afternoon and was struck by an SUV driven by 23-year-old Miesha McBain. The child was taken to the hospital with serious injuries. Police later located McBain and arrested her on charges of leaving the scene of a crash and driving without insurance. She has since been released. An Evansville man is facing an OWI charge after deputies say he admitted falling asleep behind the wheel following a night of drinking. The single vehicle rollover happened around 4 Saturday morning near Green River Road and Interstate 69. Deputies say 24-year-old Keaton Summers and his passenger were both hospitalized after the pickup left the roadway and rolled several times. Investigators say Summers admitted drinking before the crash. He's being held without bond. A construction worker injured on Epworth Road is recovering after being struck by a passing vehicle in a work zone Thursday. Metzger Construction says the worker suffered an arm injury after being hit by a white pickup truck. The company is reminding drivers to slow down and stay alert in construction zones, saying every road worker deserves to make it home safely at the end of the day. An Evansville man is behind bars after investigators seized nearly a pound of cocaine during a drug raid. Members of the Evansville-Vandenberg County Drug Task Force served a search warrant early Friday morning at an apartment on Negley Avenue. Police say they recovered 432 grams of cocaine, nearly 1,000 grams of another suspected controlled substance, along with scales and packaging materials. 64-year-old Edward Martin was arrested and is charged with dealing cocaine. And that's your local news on WEOA. Your tri-state forecast calls for dangerous heat to start the week. Today will be mostly sunny with just a slight chance of showers and thunder. Highs will reach the upper 90s with heat index values climbing as high as 112 degrees this afternoon. Tonight stays mostly clear with lows in the upper 70s. Tuesday brings plenty of sunshine and slightly cooler temperatures in the lower 90s. An extreme heat warning and heat advisory remain in effect through Tuesday.
3: The Fair Housing Law prohibits discrimination in the sale, rental, and financing of housing-related transactions. The Human Relations Commission promotes non-discrimination and works to ensure fair and equal housing opportunities for all. Any actions or omissions taken because of race, sex, color, religion, disability, familial status, or national origin that restricts your housing choices is unlawful. If you believe that your rights have been violated, contact the Human Relations Commission at 436-4927. This announcement was funded through the City of Evansville's Community Development Block Grant.
4: Drive time. Meditation.
5: This meditation is brought to you by the Lion Street Church of Christ, 756 Lion Street, Evansville, Indiana.
6: The problem with so many of us in the religious world today is not that we don't desire to do God's will. The problem is that we desire to do His will our way. And of course, if we insist on doing it our way, it ceases to be God's will. Take, for example, Nadab and his brother Abihu, the two elder sons of Aaron, the brother of Moses, and the first high priest of Israel. The occasion was the inauguration of the Day of Atonement, a day which should have ended with glorious worship and celebration to God. Instead, the day was climaxed with two funerals. If you recall, these two sons were priests and thus familiar with the requirements associated with worship that would be pleasing to Jehovah. However, everything they did in worship to God was wrong. First of all, their father Aaron was the only one authorized to make this offering. Secondly, they used their censers instead of the censer of the high priest. Leviticus 10 and 9 also suggests that they were intoxicated during the performance of this sacred act. Now, we can go on and on about what they did that brought about their sudden death. But the lesson we should learn from their folly is that when you determine to worship God your way rather than God's way, it's not worship at all. And we run the risk of being disciplined by God. The scriptures tell us that the things that were written aforetime were written for our learning. So therefore, discipline helps us to learn from past mistakes and not necessarily the mistakes of our own.
4: Drive time. Meditation.
5: This meditation was brought to you by the Lion Street Church of Christ, 756 Lion Street, Evansville, Indiana.
7: DQ presents Picture This.

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3: Morning, everybody. It's DJ Envy, Just Hilarious, Charlamagne Tha God. We are the Breakfast Club. Now, if you're just joining us, what happened, Charlamagne?
4: We'll play the news report.
5: Rakia Ward in a bloody shirt and Amia Blue both appeared in front of a judge on Thursday, charged in connection with an incident that left shoppers at an East Valley Walmart shocked and terrified. Metro Police responded to the store around 6 in the morning after reports of a fight outside the Walmart. According to the arrest report, Kwame Swain was arguing with his girlfriend before walking inside. Police say Ward, who's identified by her maiden name Smith in the report, and Blue approached them after Swain said something to the women as they were passing by, and a fight broke out. Punches were exchanged, and investigators say rocks were also thrown at some point. The report says Smith then called her husband, Travis Ward, to come to the store. Witnesses telling police they heard Smith tell Ward to bring a gun. According to the arrest report, Swain eventually went inside after Walmart employees broke up the fight. Police say Ward arrived at the store, and Smith yells to Ward, "He's inside, no shirt." Ward runs inside, pulls out a handgun, and shoots Swain in the stomach. God, police say an officer heard a gunshot, saw Ward running out with a handgun, and the officer shot Ward several times. Ward was handcuffed
4: emotionally, and it's like a ball going downhill, and it just keeps picking up more speed, more speed. Yep. Like, there was not one speed bump for somebody to just be like,
3: cool out for a second. What Justice said behind the scenes is probably what happened. She probably got into an argument with the individual, and she probably tried to scare the individual. Mm-hmm. Like, come down and bring your gun. Come down and bring your gun. Trying to scare the guy. And not knowing that the husband
6: really liked that.
3: Or like, you know, he said, all right, my wife never calls me for this, so maybe
6: she gotta
3: something
6: be in
3: serious.
6: Danger. Something is happening.
3: Then he came.
6: But you going inside of a Walmart, with a gun, bro. Like, you're like, going inside of the store. You didn't do your jail math.
4: That's right.
6: Didn't even matter because you got killed. Is much worse.
3: Correct.
6: You ain't never coming back now. This is crazy.
4: It was too many times to think, hey, baby, come down here and bring your gun. What you mean bring my gun? What's going on? Then once you get there, she's like, he's inside with no shirt on. Not once do you stop and think about anything that you're doing.
3: And how close God bless to Target did they live, man? Like, that is, that is, and nobody Walmart. Called the police. I figured somebody in the store would have called the police.
6: Yeah.
3: Hello, who's this?
4: Somebody did. The police were there when he came out.
6: Oh, yeah. He just
3: What's your name, brother?
7: Kareem from Brooklyn.
3: Kareem from Brooklyn, talk to us. What's your thoughts?
6: Morning.
7: This is just for Izzy. Izzy, don't disrespect your wife like that. She will never call you to tell you to come down and get a bring a gun.
3: No.
7: She'll never put you in that situation, brother. You got 19 kids.
3: She would never. But I was saying, if my wife called me and told me that, I knew it was serious because she would never. My wife would do everything to protect me and my family. So
6: that
3: if my wife called me
6: danger.
3: And said that, that means she was in danger and I would come. That was my point of saying that.
7: We got to keep it 100. It's only a certain group of people that's doing that. Because if you can talk, that means you can leave the situation. Just wanting to put her man in that situation. Because if she could talk, you know what? Let me just leave this before my man come down here and shoot everybody.
3: Most people would protect their spouse. That's what I'm saying. Because Gia would handle it herself, or like you said, 911. That's what we pay taxes for. Mm-hmm. But if she ever called, I would come jetting because I know she would never call me for that.
6: But you wouldn't make a decision like that going straight.
3: Thank you, brother.
6: In.
4: Yeah, and jetting down there to your wife is what you're supposed to do, but not with the gun ready to blam, everything in sight.
6: What?
3: Hello, who's this?
8: Good morning, brother. This is Mr. Show Money, Rose Island, Georgia. What's going on?
4: What's
6: Good
4: up,
6: morning,
4: fat
6: Mr.
4: man?
6: Show Money.
3: Come on, man.
8: What's going on,
3: Mr. Show Money?
8: Man?
3: What's up, brother?
8: Congrats, my brother, on your star, too.
4: I appreciate you, King.
8: Yeah, like, my thing is this, like, you know your spouse. If you know your wife is a starter, always got S going on, always fighting and arguing and always in the street acting crazy, she calls, say, bring a gun, I'm not bringing the gun.
4: That's right.
8: But if it's like, like what Emmy said with Gia, she know if Gia said bring a gun, first of all, I'll say I'm making that phone call. I think she's going to be like, hold on, like, what's going on?
6: Right.
8: I don't think you really going to have, she going to call and say, yo, Emmy, Rashad, bring a gun. I don't see that.
3: It's Rashawn. No, but my point is, my wife would never, so if she called me, I'm on my way.
8: You know, it's all the same.
4: I think you should look at it from the perspective of if your wife was to call you like that, Envy, you would say to yourself, damn, she must really be emotional. Yeah. Like, there's really something. She's really upset. Mm-hmm. She's really angry if she wants me to bring a gun. Mm-hmm. But it's your job as the husband to then bring the temperature down.
1: Yes.
6: Yes.
1: Well, you still come with your firearm, but you should come and try to calm the situation down. Because at the end of the day, I don't care.
6: You don't know what you're walking into. I get it.
1: You don't want to go to jail.
6: Right.
1: You don't want to die.
6: Right.
1: Because you got a family.
4: How about call 911? Because guess what? When you're in a public place like Walmart and the police show up, they don't care that your woman just got into a fight with a dude.
6: Exactly.
4: All they see is an angry black man with a gun.
6: And they don't even know what's going on. Nope. But you come out there with a gun and some on the ground bleeding in Walmart. Yeah, you did it. Hands behind your back. Let's go.
1: You passed your N-word quota for the day.
6: Oh, my God. I'm so sorry.
1: 800-585-1051.
4: Why don't you say a Mexican slur?
6: No. Because that's... No. No, yeah.
4: Talk about your home.
6: I don't want to say no slurs, yo. No.
1: Phone lines open. What's your thoughts at the Breakfast Club? Good morning.
9: Ice.

0: secrets I know got you stressed. Will I take those to my death? What? Haven't decided just yet. Hey. Yeah. 40 was such a bang. Oh. All of my ops, they des. Please don't put me to the test. They trying to get back on the net. I'm trying to get back in the flesh. Woo. Yeah.
1: Call me.
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1: Come on.
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3: Morning, everybody. It's DJ Envy, Just Hilarious, Charlamagne Tha God. We are the Breakfast Club. Now, if you're just joining us, we open up the phone lines 800-585-1051. Now, Charlamagne gave Donkey the Day to who?
4: I gave Donkey the Day to a young woman named Rakia Ward. And Rakia Ward is going to prison when she's currently in jail because she called her husband, Travis Ward, to come to a Walmart with a gun after she got into a fight.
3: And how old were they? Because
4: Rakia is 25.
3: Oh, they okay. They kind of young.
4: I don't know how old Travis was.
3: I can't see my wife saying, "Hey, babe, come here." Yeah, like, and I'm not calling my wife for it. Hey,
5: nah,
3: beat this girl.
5: Man.
3: Like,
5: that's young person activity. What are we even doing?
3: We have Grace on the line. Grace says she's been in a similar situation. Grace.
6: Hey, how are you? Good morning, Jeff.
5: Good morning, Grace.
4: Peace, Grace.
3: Where you from, Grace?
6: I'm from New Orleans, but I live outside of Birmingham.
3: Okay, talk to us. What's your thoughts?
6: Well, I agree with you and Charlotte, because I know if I had called my husband to say, "Hey, I need you to bring a gun," he's going to be like, what do you need a gun for?
4: Word up.
5: Right.
6: But we had a similar situation. Like, we were working out. My husband was a trainer at one point, and somebody stole my car keys, and they took my car and they took my purse and everything, and they went across the street to a Walmart to try to purchase some electronics. And I got an alert from my bank. So we went there and we called the police on the way over there. But my husband, he was just like, "Look, let's just calm down. We see him. Let's wait for the police to come. Like, we don't have to create a scene."
4: That's what a man is supposed to do. That's why y'all got a great union.
6: Mm-hmm. Yeah. We've been married 13 years. Shout out to my husband.
5: Shout out to him.
4: That's what I keep saying. Like, where was the cooler head? Like, not one person said, "Look, man, let's do some jail math here." Because if my wife called me and told me to bring a gun, I'm going to be like, "Bring a gun for what?" Because I already know if I'm bringing a gun, somebody about to die, I'm about to die, or I'm going to jail. So what the hell are we talking about bringing a gun?
5: That's the whole point. Use it if I'm bringing it.
3: Yeah, the husband should have never been put in that predicament, right? Because it should have been explained. Yep. But that's the scary part. But I'm sure he was like, if my wife is calling for something, it has to be something. Like, they about to throw her in a white van and take her away. Like, that's what I'm thinking he thought. But when he got there, it should have been like, Let me.
5: What's going on?
3: But they were also
5: not
3: young.
5: He and there. And okay, like, goddamn, quick drama, bro. Like, what the hell's wrong with you? Damn.
3: Hello, who's this?
7: Marissa.
3: Marissa, what's
4: Peace
3: up?
4: Marissa.
5: Good morning.
3: Where you calling from?
7: Hey, Philly. West Philly.
3: Hey, Philly. All right, you excited about LeBron James coming to the 76ers?
7: Yes, I am.
5: Period.
7: They need money for the city.
5: I know that's right.
3: He gonna play for them 49ers. Great, huh? What's your thoughts, Mama?
7: 76ers.
3: What's your thoughts, Mama? Talk to us. What you think?
7: My thought is men have more logic than women. Like, women, we operate out of emotion. So if anything, she should have calmed her emotions down.
5: Yeah.
7: Talk to her. Try to get her to calm down. Get to the situation where it's at. And ask questions. Yes, I understand. See, we're from Philly, so it's like, okay, you don't want to go nowhere unarmed because somebody else may be armed. But you also don't just come up just shooting somebody either.
5: Right. What you thought was going
7: to
5: happen?
7: Letting him know to come in case, like, you know, to protect himself is yes. But as women, you're his wife. You're supposed to protect him, too. And then you just put his life in danger and cause his blood on your hands, too.
4: Yeah, he's gone. Yeah, he's not even here with us no more.
5: Yeah.
7: Exactly. So now you don't have nobody to protect you. You can't just put yourself in a position and be quick to call a man to come resolve the situation, but in a different way, because you like, "Oh, he done hit me. He did this. He did that."
5: Right.
7: Come with the gun. Like,
5: it was just an irrational decision.
7: So,
4: very irrational.
5: Wasn't even thinking.
3: Very sad. Do they have kids? Do you know? They got
5: That's
3: kids?
5: What I was going to say. Imagine the kids. And if they do, imagine what the kids are going to think. Like, damn.
3: Mommy killed daddy.
5: Mom, if you didn't, you know what I'm saying?
4: Rest in peace to the brother Travis Ward, man. I'm sorry that you got put in that position. Yeah. You know, Rakia, you're going to have to live with that decision for the rest of your life. Mm-mm-mm. Like, for the rest of your life, you're going to have to live with the irrational choice that you made. And this is what I said earlier, man. You know, don't let anybody's temporary anger become your permanent consequence.
3: All right. Well, when we come back, we got the latest with Lauren, so don't go anywhere. It's The Breakfast Club. Good morning.
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9: It's time for your Tri-State News Update on WEOA. An Evansville woman is facing charges after police say she left the scene of a crash that seriously injured an 11-year-old riding an electric bicycle. Investigators say the child entered the intersection of Madison Avenue and South Grand Saturday afternoon and was struck by an SUV driven by 23-year-old Miesha McBain. The child was taken to the hospital with serious injuries. Police later located McBain and arrested her on charges of leaving the scene of a crash and driving without insurance. She has since been released. An Evansville man is facing an OWI charge after deputies say he admitted falling asleep behind the wheel following a night of drinking. The single vehicle rollover happened around 4 Saturday morning near Green River Road and Interstate 69. Deputies say 24-year-old Keaton Summers and his passenger were both hospitalized after the pickup left the roadway and rolled several times. Investigators say Summers admitted drinking before the crash. He is being held without bond. A construction worker injured on Epworth Road is recovering after being struck by a passing vehicle in a work zone Thursday. Metzger Construction says the worker suffered an arm injury after being hit by a white pickup truck. The company is reminding drivers to slow down and stay alert in construction zones, saying every road worker deserves to make it home safely at the end of the day. An Evansville man is behind bars after investigators seized nearly a pound of cocaine during a drug raid. Members of the Evansville-Vandenberg County Drug Task Force served a search warrant early Friday morning at an apartment on Negley Avenue. Police say they recovered 432 grams of cocaine, nearly 1,000 grams of another suspected controlled substance, along with scales and packaging materials. 64-year-old Edward Martin was arrested and is charged with dealing cocaine. And that's your local news on WEOA. Your tri-state forecast calls for dangerous heat to start the week. Today will be mostly sunny with just a slight chance of showers and thunder. Highs will reach the upper 90s, with heat index values climbing as high as 112 degrees this afternoon. Tonight stays mostly clear, with lows in the upper 70s. Tuesday brings plenty of sunshine and slightly cooler temperatures in the lower 90s. An extreme heat warning and heat advisory remain in effect through Tuesday.
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0: Morning, everybody. It's DJ Envy, Jess Hilarious, Charlamagne Tha God. We are the Breakfast Club. Good morning.
1: How you feel, baby?
0: Like I said, good morning, man.
1: Had a good
2: weekend.
1: Good
2: morning, Envy.
3: Had a great weekend.
2: Outside.
0: Another weekend. Yes.
2: Yes.
0: Had a great weekend.
3: That's what's up.
2: Had your arms out.
0: Had my arms out. I did.
1: Oh, you had your arms out?
0: Yes, I did.
1: Okay.
0: Yeah.
1: Go ahead. Drop on the clues mom for all the beige backs out there.
0: Beige backs, man.
1: Right.
0: But, yo, salute to everybody that actually came to the car show. I appreciate you. Everybody, their thing was, they were like, Charlamagne's really short.
1: I wasn't even there.
3: Jesus.
0: I know, but that's what they say when they're watching. They said that, they said they thought I was a lot shorter because of the way that I sit. I look short, but they're surprised that I'm taller.
1: I hear a lot of people say you don't look as gay in person.
3: Oh. Yeah, people do say that to me too. Like, you don't even give gay.
1: You don't give gay in person.
0: They say Jess is always late. And they say they can see your ball spot, Lauren. And when
2: nobody ever said that. No, nobody ever says that, child. You just
4: Lauren becoming a
5: straight
4: guy. She gets them from somebody that knows
5: somebody.
1: She gets the details.
5: I'm the homegirl that knows a little bit about everything.
1: Nobody ever says
6: she be having the latest on this.
7: Let's say I'm the biggest. The largest.
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1: Sometimes you have facts. Sometimes you have details. 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
3: Talk to me.
1: Top Dog Low.
2: All right, y'all. So, Usher and Chris Brown, their tour that they're on, went to Nashville over the weekend. They were there Saturday. And, you know, as a part of the show, Jess, I know you went to go see the show.
3: Absolutely.
2: As a part of the show.
1: I love Nashville, by the way. I call Nashville White Atlanta.
2: Ooh, everybody says that, but I've never been there.
3: They got some of the best food, girl. You go down there, you're going to eat good.
2: Okay. Love Nashville. People have told me that if you went there, you would have a good time because it's like Atlanta. Well, they were there, Usher and Chris Brown, in their tour. And both of them, Chris Brown and Usher, have parts of their sets where they bring ladies on stage. So Usher picks a woman out of the crowd and brings her on stage. And here's what happened. Let's take a listen to Usher.
12: I don't think she want to be on the stage.
2: So Usher says, I don't think she want to be on the stage. Now, in the video of them, which is on the Jumbotron, she's like looking at him as he's like on over top of her and sweating and glistening.
3: She's smiling a little bit.
2: And she's just like smiling a little bit. Yeah. I thought she was trying to give like sexy eyes too. But I think.
3: A little bit. That's what I thought at first. But, but when she didn't like touch him at all, because the girls usually be on him, all that sweat. And then you never know, yo. She probably was just like, you know, I want to be seen. I don't want to really necessarily be touched because he got on leather pants. And you ever smell leather when somebody been wearing them all day? And he's sweaty. So she probably was like, oh my gosh, because I need to go back down here with my guy.
2: The girls was upset, okay? The people watching the show were upset. They felt like she should have took more advantage of the moment of being on stage.
3: How are you going to tell somebody what they wanted her to have sex with him?
1: She was there with her boyfriend?
2: No. So
3: she was right there with her
2: friend. So she posted on social after this and she says, first of all, nobody was declining to be on stage. She said, I looked good as F and you thought I wasn't going to let thousands of people see me on that big screen where you bees will never be. She said her and her mom had floor seats. Their Usher's team approached them and moved them over to VIP before the show even started. She said that's pretty privileged. Something that a lot of...
1: What she look like? Let me see.
2: I'll
3: she
2: show
3: real
2: you
3: pretty.
2: That a lot of
3: that girl,
2: girls
3: all the
2: don't
3: girls
2: know
3: got
2: about.
3: Upset with the pretty privileged comment.
2: She also says that they don't tell you who you're going up there for. So she's like, y'all wanted me to get up there and F him at that point. She's talking to people in Chattanooga, I think, where she's from.
1: She's
2: saying, basically, y'all upset, but what did y'all want me to do?
3: She wanted to go up there with Chris, and here come Usher ass.
1: But even still, it's like, what you want when you want her to get up there and give the man some fellatio or something? Like, what is she supposed to do in that moment? That is a moment where I think it's like that BET K to the U segment when the Destiny's Child brought the men up there and they just danced on them.
2: But even if you didn't know who you were going up there for, her family members are also speaking out, and they said that they told them, we're going to try to get you on stage. You say yes to going up there. I think people wanted a little bit more. Because the other girls, even if they're not doing much, they
1: supposed
2: still
1: to do once you get up there.
3: Engage
1: that's the point.
3: With them, touch on them. And them women be on there, humping,
0: they
3: dry
0: go viral.
3: Humping them level pants.
0: They go viral. So it's not like you ever seen somebody go up there and just sit there stiff. Like these girls interact with Usher and Chris.
3: And then he's sweaty.
1: But think about back in the day when first of all, I don't know why artists still do that. I feel like it's a liability. But think about back in the day when they used to bring girls on stage. They just used to hump on the girls. Not like the girls used to do anything back.
0: You remember when Janet Jackson used to do it? Janet Jackson used to like tie him to a chair.
2: Tiana Taylor
0: do
2: that now too.
3: Tying
2: to the
3: chair, it's crazy.
1: But that's what my point. When Janet did it, when Destiny's Child did it, like the person on stage isn't necessarily meant to do anything.
3: Yeah,
1: the artist is supposed to be.
3: He just wanted her to engage a lot more.
2: I think a little bit more. Well, her aunt spoke out as well too, and her aunt says that she did the respectable thing. She says she had a conversation with Usher's wife on the side of the stage, and they took a picture. And her family posted a picture. She said she had enough respect for her mom, her dad, her boyfriend, her brother, and her child. At the end of the day, she went home to her man, and he went home to his wife. I wouldn't even got up there with a boyfriend.
0: Yeah, I'm not mad at him.
2: I wouldn't got on the stage. But
1: Usher's wife shouldn't even be letting him do that no more.
3: You know, but
1: I just don't. Whatever, I think it's such a liability in 2026 that I wouldn't even bring those.
2: This is her.
3: Whatever, make the money, baby.
2: Well, there we do have some audio of her. Now I will tell you guys the audio is echo. We don't know why her audio sounds like this, but she talks about how she was even being like haggled as she walked off the stage because she didn't participate. Let's take a listen.
4: If you could go back to last night, if you could change anything, would you?
6: I don't think so. I mean, it's not bothering me. I don't feel a way towards it. I don't feel embarrassed. I don't feel like this is ruining me in the public eye.
1: Or we don't know you.
4: No, not at all.
6: You know, whatever. Because, you know, there's plenty of trolls and whatever else. Oh,
1: we don't know her.
6: You should be embarrassed. It was even people harassing me while I was walking out of the stadium.
4: Oh, really?
6: While me and my family was walking out of the stadium, people were harassing us. Oh, well, you should have did this. I would have did this. Were you available to go on the stage is what I'm trying to understand.
4: Yeah.
6: Or were you in the nosebleeds?
2: And that's why people was upset too, because she throwing up where she was sitting. She talking about people didn't have a face card to be put on stage.
0: So she should take shots.
2: She said she also said she was there for Chris Brown. So you know
3: exactly. And that's why I said she went up there for Chris. You know, and then here come Usher ass with a damn strawberry.
1: Well, show me your original.
3: Come
1: tickets.
3: On now,
1: before you get to being all chatty and yapping and shooting at other people's seats. Show me your original tickets.
3: What was she supposed to do? They all was coming. The whole Chattanooga. Came for her.
1: Just show me the original tickets.
2: The chat came for her.
1: Just show me the original tickets is all I'm saying, since we in the nosebleeds. I bet you was in the nosebleeds before they called
2: she
1: you down.
2: She said they was on the floor first.
0: She was on the floor.
1: She was on the floor.
3: Right next to Usher wife. That's where she was at, on the floor with her. So, yeah.
2: All
3: right. Well, I'm wrong with that. She cute. I'm glad she got to be seen.
2: Protocol. Yeah, she said she wanted to show up her outfit and she got to do that.
3: Period.
2: Now, we're out of time.
3: Damn, like what?
2: Well, as we wrap, I do want to shout out real quick Lil Baby. And Charlamagne, I know you're promoting your back to school give back as well too, but Lil Baby, I saw over the weekend, he had a back to school give back that he does, and they helped out over 4,000, children. So
1: that's what's up.
2: Yeah,
1: girl.
2: just want to shout out him and say congratulations. Not congratulations, but shout out to you for that.
1: It is that season. I haven't mentioned it on the air, but yes, August 8th from 6 p.m. to 8 p.m. I'm doing my annual back to school drive in Fish Fry in Monk's Corner, South Carolina at Berkeley High School. So, you know, we got mad food trucks that'll be out there and, you know, face painting and jump castles and all of that good stuff. And of course, everything is free. So 6 p.m. to 8 p.m. August 8th in Monk's Corner, South Carolina at Berkeley High School.
0: And also, I want to shout out Vituity Cares. They pulled up, I partnered up with them at the car show. They did health screenings. They did blood pressure.
3: Oh, nice.
0: We gave away 1,000 backpacks at the car show for all the kids that came.
1: Dope.
0: They did blood glucose screening, BMI screening, and blood pressure. So we did all that for free at the car show this year.
3: That's
0: so
3: really what's up.
0: So salute to them. All right. Mm-hmm. And that was going to...
3: Happy birthday, Tory Lanez. It's Tory Lanez's birthday and Maya Rudolph.
0: Okay. All right. And brought to you by
2: Top Dog Law. Any accident, big or small, call Top Dog Law.
0: That's right. And it's Dolph's birthday today too, so we're gonna start the mix with some Dolph.
1: Play that 100 shots, man.
2: His wife posted on her Instagram as well too, sending him some love. So happy glad birthday, we did this, because she's talking about it's his birthday and just how she misses him and their family misses him.
0: Sure. All right. It's the Breakfast Club. Good morning.
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1: PM. 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

it's a motherfucking nutter. 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She just play a part when it's time to smuggle. I pull up, pick up that bag and burn rubber. 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
1: shake
0: it.
1: That,
0: you
1: like
0: know
1: you
0: what
1: out of control. That thing for your throat gets sore.
0: Yeah.
1: Bend it on down, put your face on the floor.
0: Me like
1: that.
0: A,
1: to your legs,
0: you
1: can't stand. High freak with the word in the hand.
2: I'll be setting it off.
3: Word in the mix.
2: Yeah.
3: DJ Envy.
2: Yeah.
3: Welcome to the People's Choice Mix.

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1: All right, y'all. 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
3: It's time for your Tri-State News Update on WEOA. An Evansville woman is facing charges after police say she left the scene of a crash that seriously injured an 11-year-old riding an electric bicycle. Investigators say the child entered the intersection of Madison Avenue and South Grand Saturday afternoon and was struck by an SUV driven by 23-year-old Miasia McBain. The child was taken to the hospital with serious injuries. Police later located McBain and arrested her on charges of leaving the scene of a crash and driving without insurance. She has since been released. An Evansville man is facing an OWI charge after deputies say he admitted falling asleep behind the wheel following a night of drinking. The single vehicle rollover happened around 4 Saturday morning near Green River Road and Interstate 69. Deputies say 24-year-old Keaton Summers and his passenger were both hospitalized after the pickup left the roadway and rolled several times. Investigators say Summers admitted drinking before the crash. He's being held without bond. A construction worker injured on Epworth Road is recovering after being struck by a passing vehicle in a work zone Thursday. Metzger Construction says the worker suffered an arm injury after being hit by a white pickup truck. The company is reminding drivers to slow down and stay alert in construction zones, saying every road worker deserves to make it home safely at the end of the day. An Evansville man is behind bars after investigators seized nearly a pound of cocaine during a drug raid.

0: of showers and thunder. Highs will reach the upper 90s, with heat index values climbing as high as 112 degrees this afternoon. Tonight stays mostly clear, with lows in the upper 70s. Tuesday brings plenty of sunshine and slightly cooler temperatures in the lower 90s. An extreme heat warning and heat advisory remain in effect through Tuesday.
1: The Fair Housing Law prohibits discrimination in the sale, rental, and financing of housing-related transactions. The Human Relations Commission promotes non-discrimination and works to ensure fair and equal housing opportunities for all. Any actions or omissions taken because of race, sex, color, religion, disability, familial status, or national origin that restricts your housing choices is unlawful. If you believe that your rights have been violated, contact the Human Relations Commission at 436-4927. This announcement was funded through the City of Evansville's Community Development Block Grant.
2: The Word 120, the New King James Version of the Bible. There is no doubt about it. We need to lower the temperature starting today in this country and the way we treat one another. Someone once said, "I wonder why somebody didn't do something about that." Then I realized, I am somebody. When Jesus came into the world as God in the flesh, it was because we all are somebody in the sight of God Almighty, who sent Jesus into the world. Consider the magnitude of the meaning of the words relative to unity in a song of ascents of David in Psalms 133 and verse 1, which says, "Behold, how good and how pleasant it is for brethren to dwell together in unity." Be a contributor to the unity needed today. Strongly consider the meaning of the words by the Apostle Paul to the brethren in Galatians 5, verses 13 through 15, which says, "For you, brethren, have been called to liberty as an opportunity for the flesh, but through love, serve one another. For all the law," meaning the law of Moses, "is fulfilled in one word, even in this: you shall love your neighbor as yourself. But if you bite and devour one another, beware lest you be consumed by one another." Today, each of us can be that person who speaks words of edification to those we come in contact with. Speak words that have the tender flavor of love and kindness. The Apostle John said to the brethren in 1 John 4 and verse 19, "We love because he first loved us." Consider the meaning of the words of the Apostle Paul to the brethren in 1 Corinthians 8 and verse 1, which says, "Knowledge puffs up, but love builds up." So take a moment and show somebody some love today.
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1: Yes, Donkey of the Day for Monday, July 27th goes to a 25-year-old Las Vegas woman named Rakia Ward. Now, if you haven't seen this story, Rakia Ward, along with a 30-year-old woman named Mia Blue, are both facing charges following an incident that happened on the holy grounds of Walmart in Las Vegas. Okay, there was a fight that led to a shooting. And it is the perfect example of why I don't like to be around humans. Let's go to News 3 Las Vegas for the report, please.
10: Rakia Ward in a bloody shirt and Amia Blue both appeared in front of a judge on Thursday, charged in connection with an incident that left shoppers at an East Valley Walmart shocked and terrified. Metro Police responded to the store around 6 in the morning after reports of a fight outside the Walmart. According to the arrest report, Kwame Swain was arguing with his girlfriend before walking inside. Police say Ward, who's identified by her maiden name Smith in the report, and Blue approached them after Swain said something to the women as they were passing by, and a fight broke out. Punches were exchanged, and investigators say rocks were also thrown at some point. The report says Smith then called her husband, Travis Ward, to come to the store. Witnesses telling police they heard Smith tell Ward to bring a gun. According to the arrest report, Swain eventually went inside after Walmart employees broke up the fight. Police say Ward arrived at the store, and Smith yells to Ward, "He's inside, no shirt." Ward runs inside, pulls out a handgun, and shoots Swain in the stomach. Police say an officer heard a gunshot, saw Ward running out with a handgun, and the officer shot Ward several times. Ward was handcuffed and later pronounced dead.
11: Jesus.
12: That's a lot.
11: Yeah.
1: Rakia Ward. It is a lot, but Rakia Ward called her husband, Travis Ward, to come to the store with a gun after she got into a fight. Okay, RIP to that brother, Travis Ward. Definitely sending healing energy to him and his loved ones. Look, man, our job as men is to protect and provide for our women. But I feel like this is a teachable moment, okay? I'm here to protect, not crash out. Okay, my wife shouldn't want me to crash out, all right? Don't call me as your husband to come crash out for you, all right? And let's be clear, this was a crash out, all right? Friendly piece of advice. If someone calls you and says, bring a gun, I don't care who that someone is, right? Could be your wife, your mother, your child. If someone says, bring a gun, you probably shouldn't go, all right? Because they're not calling you to solve a problem. They're calling you to make a bad situation worse, and that's exactly what happened here, okay? I promise you, if the RSVP says a gun is part of the dress code, I'm not attending. Okay, ask yourself, why would you ever attend? All right, clearly Travis was a loyal person, a husband, but your loyalty shouldn't cost you your life because Travis should have been telling her, I'm coming to Walmart to get you to bring your ass home, okay? What the hell are you doing fighting a grown-ass man in Walmart, all right? Look, if this woman, you know, that was arguing with her boyfriend was in some type of real danger, call the police. All right, there's no need for you sisters to be walking up on this man playing vigilante, okay? You can tell that man, stop what you're doing or I'm calling the police, but you can't take that matter into your own hands. And clearly, it was too much for you to handle because you called Travis to come get you back and to come escalate the situation with a pistol, all right? Every argument, every fight isn't worth turning into a murder scene, okay? How many times do I have to tell you to do your jail math? Your jail math is simply a calculation that you make that determines whether or not whatever you are about to do adds up. And none of this adds up. Okay, you telling me there wasn't one cooler head that could have prevailed? Not one person stopped to think to say, hey, this is going too far? My brothers, you can love somebody and still not do everything they ask. If your wife says, bring flowers, cool. Okay, bring food. What you want to eat? Bring a gun? Excuse me? Say what? I gotta have some more questions first, all right? If somebody calls you and says, bring a gun, how about pause, take a breath, and bring some common sense instead, okay? I promise you, when someone tells you to bring a gun, the only thing waiting for you on the other side of that phone call is prison or the cemetery, all right? Remember those Choose Your Own Adventure books we read when we was kids? Y'all remember those?
12: Yes.
1: When you made the wrong choice, your character usually faced a sudden dramatic failure or an abrupt the end. Sadly for Brother Travis, this was the end. Okay, I'm not letting nobody's temporary anger become my permanent consequence. Somebody tell me bring a gun, I'm gonna call 911 for them and tell them they need to get down there fast because they asked me to bring a gun, so it must be serious. Okay, this is a tragic example of what happens when people recruit others into conflicts that never needed to become life or death in the first place. Please give Rakia Ward the biggest hee-haw. This is a difficult one, I'm sure, for some people. When you think about it, like, because your wife is calling you and telling you she just got into a fight.
2: It's not just it's not just a regular person calling you and telling you to bring a gun, right?
11: Mm-hmm.
2: It's your wife.
1: Yeah, but there's still got to be a plan B. if her plan A is bring a gun, I need more information.
11: Did he not ask questions? It's like, damn, it's just like, all right, baby, I'm on my way, hung up, can't.
1: She probably was like, yo, I'm just out here. I just got into a fight at Walmart with a guy. And you just like, what?
2: Mm-hmm. Well, see, this is the thing, right?
11: Mm-hmm.
2: If your wife calls you and she never talks about anything violent, anything like that, I'm just putting myself in a situation, right? Because you say I'm going to ask questions. If Gia called me and says, come to so-and-so, bring your hammer, I'm coming. I'm not going to ask questions. I'm jetting there.
1: I don't believe you.
11: I believe you're going to call
1: your father first.
2: No,
1: I don't believe that. I believe you would call your father.
2: My wife would make sure she wouldn't try to put me. If she called me and told me to bring a gun, it's because it's serious. So I'm gonna come down there with my hammer and I'm jetting down there as fast as I can.
11: But you still got to think about your life too, right?
1: And your
11: y'all got kids
2: the
11: and your wife.
2: The first thing I'm thinking about is my wife calls me and says, come down to wherever
11: with my firearm.
2: I am coming.
1: Well, guess what? There's nobody there to protect Rakia anymore.
2: I mean, I know.
1: Crazy. Her husband is
2: I know. It's sad. Sadly,
1: somebody got to think this through.
2: Sadly,
11: and she probably should have thought it through. But anyway.
1: No, they both, they're a couple. They're a unit. They both got to think it through.
11: Mm-hmm.
1: So, because she might be calling you all irrational and emotional and amped up.
11: You in the moment.
1: Hold up, baby. What's going on?
11: Calm down. What's wrong?
2: If you call Chris, right, your husband Chris, and you say, yo, Chris, come to Taco Bell and bring the hammer. No, I'm just joking. But if you say, come to any store, bring the firearm immediately.
11: My husband is not going to think like that. He's going to be like, all right, well, what's going on? What happened? I'm like, I need you. Now, he going to get
2: me. My wife never calls me for things like that. So if she does, I'm coming.
11: No, he going to already be in the car, but he's still not going to let me hang up no damn phone. I'm going to be, while he's on his way, I'm explaining what's happening, what's going on. Like,
2: but he's going to bring his firearm.
11: He's going to bring the firearm, but he's not going to go in there guns ablazing.
2: I didn't say you're going to go in there guns ablazing. Yeah, but I'm going, I'm on my way with the firearm.
1: Because that's what it sounds like. It sounds like he got there and didn't even ask no questions.
11: Right.
1: Like, he was like, yo, he's in there. He's in there. Like, you just go in there and shoot him in the stomach? Like,
11: come on.
1: And that also probably sounds like these people all knew each other, too. That's what I'm thinking. Also.
2: All right, Charlamagne, thank you for that donkey today.
1: Yes, indeed.
2: All right, when we come back, positive note, and more, so don't move. It's the Breakfast Club. Good morning.

0: DJ Envy, Just Hilarious, Charlamagne Tha God. We are the Breakfast Club. Now, we got to salute Master P for joining us today.
1: Salute to Master P. That No Limit tour with Cash Money starts on September 11th in Houston, man.
2: Yep, so, 7-city tour.
0: Did he say 17-city tour?
2: That's what he said. That's what Envy said earlier. 7-city tour.
0: Is Lil Wayne going to be on it?
1: He said he don't
2: He said he don't know nothing about the Cash Money side.
1: He's responsible
2: for his No Limit soldiers, man.
1: That's right.
0: And is Snoop coming to all of them or no?
1: He ain't saying nothing.
2: I don't know. But it's supposed to be going
0: down. Is Silk
2: the Shaka
0: coming?
2: Right, I hope so.
1: I think Silk will be there.
2: Because Silk the Shaka, yeah, sure. I used to hang with a girl that looked like Silk the Shaka. So.
0: What?
2: I used to hang with a girl who used to look like him.
0: You know what? When we come back, positive notice, the Breakfast Club, good morning.
3: She take my money when I'm in need. Yes, it's a trifling friend indeed. Oh, she's a gold digger. Way over time.

0: Hey, it's DJ Envy, Just Hilarious, Charlamagne Tha God. We are the Breakfast Club. Now, salute to everybody that was in Chicago with you.
1: Yes, yo, shout out to the city of Chicago. They showed me so much love. I had shows in Schaumburg, which I actually didn't know was like almost 2 hours away from Chicago. And then there was a lot of stuff going on in Chicago.
0: So you wasn't even in Chicago?
1: I wasn't, nowhere near. I'm like, damn. I mean, well, near, but it wasn't Chicago. It was like the outskirts, like the burbs.
0: So you landed in Chicago?
1: Land.
0: And you got to drive 2 hours?
1: I landed at, or you know, it's midway in ORD. Yeah. I landed at ORD. And then, no, the ORD is near Schaumburg. I'm closer to Milwaukee and Schaumburg than I am the city of Chicago.
0: Oh, wow.
1: So, Gary, Indiana, Milwaukee, all of them came out. It was like a whole melting pot of the Midwest. And it was really dope. Shout out to Lisa Ray. Shout out to Cortez Smith. Y'all know him as Nuck from The Shy. He came out. Also, shout out to the restaurant Toast It Is. They bought me food to the second show on Saturday because I wasn't, it was so much traffic because of the WNBA All-Star. That was happening. Then Lollapalooza was there. They was having some big church convention as well. Mm-hmm. Like
2: that's why you came in here smiling so crazy.
1: What? Why?
2: I don't know why I just put two and two together. But yes, you were 2 hours from Chicago.
1: Yes.
2: But the WNBA All-Star Weekend was right there. You crept into that city.
1: Right down the street.
2: You went in there.
1: Right down the street.
2: You crept into that city.
1: I was happy as hell to hear all the was playing basketball this weekend.
2: I know.
1: Very much give it up. So, and I'm back in the Midwest this weekend, St. Louis, Missouri. Meet me at Helium Comedy Club. I got two shows on Friday and two shows on Saturday. JustHilariousOfficial.com. And thank you to everybody who bought my book. They bought their books too. If you had already bought your book, you bought it to, for me to sign it. And we sold out of books this weekend. So can't wait to sell out of the tickets and the books this weekend in St. Louis.
2: Tell them the name of the book, From Deaf Do We Parent.
1: From Deaf Do We Parent, y'all. It's a co-parenting memoir. It was a lot of people. I did a, up close and personal Just Fix My Mess during the meet and greet, people asking me about advice on motherhood and then fatherhood and then all of that. So I do that at all my meet and greets at my comedy show. So Deaf Do We Parent is out now, JustHilariousOfficial.com or wherever you get your books.
0: All right. Well, you got a positive note, Shala?
2: I do, man. And the positive note is simply this. Peace comes when you realize that everything that's out of your control should be out of your mind too. And I hope everybody gets to that point, man. I hope everybody hits that season where you're not angry anymore, just aware. You see people clearly, you move differently. You don't explain, you just shift. That's maturity mixed with grace. Have a great day.
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6: An Evansville woman is facing charges after police say she left the scene of a crash that seriously injured an 11-year-old riding an electric bicycle. Investigators say the child entered the intersection of Madison Avenue and South Grand Saturday afternoon and was struck by an SUV driven by 23-year-old Miasia McBain. The child was taken to the hospital with serious injuries. Police later located McBain and arrested her on charges of leaving the scene of a crash and driving without insurance. She has since been released. An Evansville man is facing an OWI charge after deputies say he admitted falling asleep behind the wheel following a night of drinking. The single vehicle rollover happened around 4 Saturday morning near Green River Road and Interstate 69. Deputies say 24-year-old Keaton Summers and his passenger were both hospitalized after the pickup left the roadway and rolled several times. Investigators say Summers admitted drinking before the crash. He's being held without bond. A construction worker injured on Epworth Road is recovering after being struck by a passing vehicle in a work zone Thursday. Metzger Construction says the worker suffered an arm injury after being hit by a white pickup truck. The company is reminding drivers to slow down and stay alert in construction zones, saying every road worker deserves to make it home safely at the end of the day. An Evansville man is behind bars after investigators seized nearly a pound of cocaine during a drug raid. Members of the Evansville-Vandenberg County Drug Task Force served a search warrant early Friday morning at an apartment on Negley Avenue. Police say they recovered 432 grams of cocaine, nearly 1,000 grams of another suspected controlled substance, along with scales and packaging materials. 64-year-old Edward Martin was arrested and is charged with dealing cocaine. And that's your local news on WEOA. Your tri-state forecast calls for dangerous heat to start the week. Today will be mostly sunny with just a slight chance of showers and thunder. Highs will reach the upper 90s, with heat index values climbing as high as 112 degrees this afternoon. Tonight stays mostly clear, with lows in the upper 70s. Tuesday brings plenty of sunshine and slightly cooler temperatures in the lower 90s. An extreme heat warning and heat advisory remain in effect through Tuesday.
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6: 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If you believe that your rights have been violated, contact the Human Relations Commission at 436-4927. 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

0: It's Wifey right here on the new Hip Hop and R&B 98.5, 100.7 WEOA. I had an amazing weekend. Spent time with my family. We went to New Orleans to kick it and chill with each other and laugh and fuss. You know how family does. It was absolutely amazing. And I hope you had a great weekend as well, doing something that you enjoyed. Welcome back to Money Making Monday. You know, every Monday I encourage you to set new goals for the week, no matter how big or how small. It can be something as small as, honey, this week, positive vibes only. I'm not going to curse anybody out. I'm going to be nice. You know, something small. As long as we're promoting forward momentum in our lives. On the way, Kehlani and Usher, Sweet Nothings, the new 98.5.
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0: The Weeknd, Dolce, Timeless, right here on the new Hip Hop and R&B, 98.5, 100.7, WEOA. You know, over the weekend, I was hearing a lot of people say that Chris Brown's going to jail for 3 years. Saw a lot of headlines talking about he's going to miss half of the R&B tour. Not necessarily true. Now, he did plead guilty to hitting that man upside the head with a bottle. In London, that's called a fray. The maximum sentencing for a fray is 3 years. Now, he's not going to be sentenced until October 26th. The tour is not over until December 11th, and I don't think he'll be going to jail immediately, so things should proceed as normal. That's what Live Nation is doing, and that's what we're doing for now as well. Outkast, So Fresh, So Clean, coming up next on the new 98.5.
1: Here's your community calendar. On Monday, July the 5th at 5:30 p.m., in the Civic Center, Room 301, will be the City Council meeting. The Traveling City Hall takes place on Wednesday, August the 5th from 5:30 to 6:30 p.m. at Goodwill Helms Hall, located in the former Washington Square. Also, on September the 4th, Block by Block will take place from 9 a.m. until 11 a.m. in the Culver Glenwood area. 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7th, Cole Wentzel, The Night Champion Tour, Ford Center, 6:45 p.m. August the 13th, Killers of Kill Tony at the Victory Theater, 7 o'clock p.m. If you have an announcement you would like aired on WEOA 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We ask that you send these announcements to us at least 2 weeks in advance of your event. The Indiana Black Legislative Caucus hosts a series of town hall meetings around the state to review the past session and to develop priorities for the next legislative session. On Saturday, August the 8th, they will be in Evansville at the Central Library Browning Room from 11 a.m. until 1 o'clock p.m. Please come out and support.

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0: 10, girl, you a 10. Girl, you a 10, girl, you a 10, girl, you a 10. 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

0: Genevieve Waiting Room, right here on the new Hip Hop and R&B, 98.5, 100.7, WEOA. How do you feel about the girl everybody's talking about on social media? The girl that acted like she did not want to be on stage with Usher. She seemed cringed. She seemed disgusted. And she did say on social media she didn't want Usher. She wanted Chris Brown. People are upset because she got the opportunity that thousands of women would have wanted. That's why people are upset. But how would you have responded with Usher sweat dripping on your face and that's not who you wanted to be touched by? I mean, two sides of this. I would have showed out. Y'all watching me? I'm gonna show my butt off. On the way, buy you a drink. My T-Pain is up next. The new 98.5.
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or yourself a master wealth. They had you labeled as a king. 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So I find you and

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1: 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If you believe that your rights have been violated, contact the Human Relations Commission at 436-4927. This announcement was funded through the City of Evansville's Community Development Block Grant.
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0: Coco Jones, right here on the new Hip Hop and R&B, 98.5, 100.7, WEOA. So let's talk about that girl that was just freaking disgusted with Usher. She looked disgusted, like she didn't want to be on the stage with him. She got on social media and basically said that she didn't know she was going to end up there with him. She wanted Chris Brown. Now, I'm pretty sure she would have acted differently if it would have been Christopher Maurice Brown up there, but you didn't have to act like that, though. Jesus. There's so many people that would have wanted that opportunity, which is why so many people are upset that she just threw it away on the way. Mariah the Scientist coming up next on the new 98.5.
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0: 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I want
1: 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Where the income? I don't care if you got money. Are you finna send some? Soon as I think I like to hear his friend come.

0: 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There's so many headlines over the weekend saying Chris Brown is going to jail for 3 years. He's going to miss half of the tour. Not necessarily true. Now, he did knock that man upside the head with that bottle in London in 2003. Out there, that's called a fray. And the maximum sentence for a fray is 3 years. So doesn't mean he's going to get the max. Matter of fact, we won't know what time frame he'll get until October 26th. The tour is not over till December 11th, so unless he goes to jail immediately, nothing's going to be affected at all with this tour. But we'll keep you up to date on our station website, the new 98.5.
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0: a recap of everything that was trending over the weekend. You know, you saw a lot of headlines talking about Chris Brown is getting ready to go to jail for 3 years. Not necessarily true. Okay, WEOA985FM.com. We have the breakdown on that situation. And again, everything that people were talking about. On the way, Burna Boy sitting on top of the world. That's coming up two songs from now. Middays with Nina, the new 98.5.
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0: Risk it all right here on the new hip hop and R&B 98.5, 100.7 WEOA. Today's word from Nina. Let me say this first. This is not for everybody. This is not about the people whose lives were taken too soon or life was actually short for them. I'm talking to people who are blessed with longevity, okay? Life is not short. It's just that we waste a lot of time. Something to think about, right? Life is not that short. For some of us, we just waste a lot of time. 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

FaceTime, got a to throw. Pull up, we can party some more. Yeah, got this drink in my cup. 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Spit fire in the world so cold. Young money got a feeling no. 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

0: the Word 120, the New King James Version of the Bible. There is no doubt about it. We need to lower the temperature starting today in this country and the way we treat one another. Someone once said, I wonder why somebody didn't do something about that. Then I realized, I am somebody. When Jesus came into the world as God in the flesh, it was because we all are somebody in the sight of God Almighty who sent Jesus into the world. Consider the magnitude of the meaning of the words relative to unity in a song of ascents of David in Psalms 133 and verse 1, which says, behold, how good and how pleasant it is for brethren to dwell together in unity. Be a contributor to the unity needed today. Strongly consider the meaning of the words by the Apostle Paul to the brethren in Galatians 5, verses 13 through 15, which says, for you, brethren, have been called to liberty as an opportunity for the flesh, but through love, serve one another. For all the law, meaning the law of Moses, is fulfilled in one word, even in this, you shall love your neighbor as yourself. But if you bite and devour one another, beware lest you be consumed by one another. Today, each of us can be that person who speaks words of edification to those we come in contact with. Speak words that have the tender flavor of love and kindness. The Apostle John said to the brethren in 1 John 4 and verse 19, we love because he first loved us. Consider the meaning of the words of the Apostle Paul to the brethren in 1 Corinthians 8 and verse 1, which says, knowledge puffs up, but love builds up. So take a moment and show somebody some love today.
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0: 10, girl, you a 10, girl, you a 10. Girl, you a 10, girl, you a 10, girl, you a 10. 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

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Will I take those to my death? Haven't decided just yet. Yeah. 40 was such a bang. All of my ops, they des. Please don't put me to the test. They tryna get back on the net. I'm tryna get back in the flesh. Yeah.

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1: I used to think about immature things. 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Is this really your real phone number?
2: Some of y'all go get washed. Some of y'all just go pop, pop. Some of y'all just go talk. But none of y'all ain't really got shit. Some of y'all just look lost.

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1: Who you with?
0: On the couch with my favorite sinner. I was about to, but you convinced us. Should I decorate her walls or log off to Pinterest? Never too late to meditate on emotional attachments. Even

recognize, can't stand me now. 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

0: 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Any actions or omissions taken because of race, sex, color, religion, disability, familial status, or national origin that restricts your housing choices is unlawful. If you believe that your rights have been violated, contact the Human Relations Commission at 436-4927. This announcement was funded through the City of Evansville's Community Development Block Grant.
1: DQ presents... Picture this. Picture your favorite Blizzard treat, but this one is being held by someone very special. 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

0: 42nd Street, Evansville, Indiana. And we just getting started. Labor Day weekend. Doors swing wide open at 9 p.m. We're partying till 2 in the morning. Must be 30 and up to enter. All white is mandatory. Party with DJ Lightsaber as we do it once again. For reservations and more. 812-618-5476. The 9th annual official old school all white party. Saturday, September 5th. The old post office.
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1: What's up, Tri-State? 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

0: Meditation. This meditation is brought to you by the Lion Street Church of Christ, 756 Lion Street, Evansville, Indiana.
1: The problem with so many of us in the religious world today is not that we don't desire to do God's will. The problem is that we desire to do His will our way. And of course, if we insist on doing it our way, it ceases to be God's will. Take, for example, Nadab and his brother Abihu, the two eldest sons of Aaron, the brother of Moses, and the first high priest of Israel. The occasion was the inauguration of the Day of Atonement, a day which should have ended with glorious worship and celebration to God. Instead, the day was climaxed with two funerals. If you recall, these two sons were priests, and thus familiar with the requirements associated with worship that would be pleasing to Jehovah. However, everything they did in worship to God was wrong. First of all, their father Aaron was the only one authorized to make this offering. Secondly, they used their censers instead of the censer of the high priest. Leviticus 10 and 9 also suggests that they were intoxicated during the performance of this sacred act. Now, we can go on and on about what they did that brought about their sudden death. But the lesson we should learn from their folly is that when you determine to worship God your way rather than God's way, it's not worship at all. And we run the risk of being disciplined by God. The scriptures tell us that the things that were written aforetime were written for our learning. So therefore, discipline helps us to learn from past mistakes and not necessarily the mistakes of our own. Drive time.
0: Meditation. This meditation was brought to you by the Lion Street Church of Christ, 756 Lion Street, Evansville, Indiana.
2: Here's your community calendar.
3: 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Come and write a postcard inviting others to vote in this year's election. 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That's Saturday, August the 8th, 9 o'clock a.m. until noon in the large community room, McCullough Library, 5115 Washington Avenue. 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The Indiana Black Expo Evansville chapter hosts Back to School Rally on Saturday, August the 8th, beginning at noon until 2 p.m. This is a drive-through event only, and it will be held at New Hope Missionary Baptist Church, 663 W.R. 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Free school supplies will be given away. This will be our 33rd year supplying school supplies. For more information, contact Reverend William Billy D. Garrett at 812-449-4765 or email williamd.garrett@att.net. Also, the Indiana Black Expo Evansville chapter will be providing free basic haircuts. This will take place on Sunday, August the 9th from 9 a.m. until 3 p.m. at Going Forward Barber and Beauty Salon, located at 1015 East Riverside Drive.
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0: The Fair Housing Law prohibits discrimination in the sale, rental, and financing of housing-related transactions. 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

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Still doing it like went through. 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

0: 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I want the thick one.
1: All my bitches the thick ones. Pick one before I let you come in. 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I don't care if you got money. Are you finna send some? Soon as I think I like, to hear his friend come.